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1: Good morning, I'm Britt Aylin. The Prime Minister's back in Northern Tasmania for the second time this week, today visiting Bell Bay for the announcement of a $200 million joint federal and state government support package for the Bell Bay aluminium smelter. The funding, to be spread over 5 years, comes on top of a new five-year power deal. Federal Member for Bass, Jess Teasdale, celebrating the win for the region.
2: After a difficult period of uncertainty, today provides much-needed confidence for Georgetown and Northern Tasmania.
1: The smelter employs around 550 people and is believed to use more than a quarter of our state's electricity. Hobart's home prices have remained flat across September after 3 months of decline. However, they're still 5.3% higher than they were this time in 2025. According to the latest data from realestate.com.au, the median price for a home in our capital city is currently $729,000. Across the rest of the state, prices have also held steady but are sitting 10% above what they were this time last year. A 23-year-old man's expected to front the Hobart Magistrates Court this morning after allegedly shooting a firearm within the vicinity of another person at Rokeby on Hobart's eastern shore yesterday morning. No one was physically injured in the incident. The Clarendon Vale man's been charged with one count of aggravated assault, one count of recklessly discharging a firearm, and one count of possessing a firearm when not the holder of a licence. The Australian Transport Safety Bureau has released its preliminary reports into a series of near misses at Sydney Airport in July and August of this year. ATSB Commissioner Angus Mitchell describing the first incident involving two Qantas planes as the worst. He says they're now working to determine whether there's a widespread issue.
3: We wanted to understand whether recent events reflected a growing trend or a more localised issue to Sydney.
1: And card surcharges are now a thing of the past. From today, the Reserve Bank's banned local businesses from adding the extra fees on top of the cost price when you pay with a credit or debit card. Canstar's Sally Tindall says it's a win for customers during a cost of living crunch.
4: The estimates from the RBA show that we are collectively shelling out about $1.6 billion a year in surcharges. That's an estimated $80 per card paying adult.
0: Get the jump on your next project with a mighty helpful team at Mitre 10 and check Mitre 10 socials for the latest offers and updates. 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
1: To sport now, and the Australian cricket teams wrapped up the one-day series against South Africa with a win. After posting a total of 322 batting first, the tourists had the home side at 4 for 145 when rain fell, eventually winning by 45 runs via the Duckworth-Lewis method. Skipper Mitch Marsh contributing a half century.
5: I felt good. It would have been nice to have got a couple of big scores for the team and really set us up in those first couple of games, but any way I can contribute, it's always nice.
1: Speaking on Fox there. And Marcus Bontempelli's proven he's still top dog after taking home the club's best and fairest for a record seventh time. The Bon using his acceptance speech to farewell the Bulldogs' retiring players, including Adam Treloar.
6: There's no way we get to where we get to in 2021 without Adam Treloar. And thank you for everything you've done for our club. I've loved every minute of watching you and playing with you. And I too will tell my little one that we shared the football field together, mate. So well done and congratulations.
1: That's the latest in news and sport. I'm Britt Aylin.
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8: And good morning to you today for Devonport Northwest Coast. We have got another cloudy one in front of us. Rain clearing, going for a high of 18. Tomorrow, mostly sunny, 17. Saturday looks good, 18 degrees. And right now at 9 past 10, it's 14 degrees, 7 AD.
0: 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Leave

there playing better music. How more of it while you work. There go the Pet Shop Boys, always on my mind. Good morning, it's Lee here. We've made it to Thursday, another day closer to the weekend and a brand new month. Welcome to October. We've made it, gang. How crazy is that? Hey, coming up for you shortly, Sherbet Summer Love. Bon Jovi. Michael Jackson's in. And it is a grey old day and a little bit slippy on our roads. If you spot any problems, 1300 655 111. Here comes Train.

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7: The Acting Prime Minister has described an AI agent accessing an Australian government website as utterly unacceptable.
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8: 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That's the belief as the South Australian state government stumps up a $1 million reward to crack the case of missing boy Gus Lamont.
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Sherbet Summer Love. G'day, it's Lee here. It's 26 to 11, and coming up on Friday, Saturday at the Parramatta Convention Centre is the Maker's Nest Spring Event. 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So that's Friday and Saturday. If you are planning on going along Friday, it's from 4pm till 8. Then on Saturday from 9am till 2, the Maker's Nest Spring Event. Okay, 7ad.com.au has more of what's going on around the Northwest Coast and details on how you can score yourself $50 to spend at the Alley and go in the draw to win a $100 fuel card from Bonnie Energy. It's as simple as washing your car at the Auto Bay at William Street Car Wash. We've got the details on that, 7ad.com.au. 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

Music and more Robert Wiley Work Monkeys. I'm a Believer. In the news ahead at 11 o'clock, the state and federal governments have announced a joint support package valued at up to $200 million over 5 years to support the Bell Bay aluminium smelter. A 5-year power agreement has also been signed between owner Rio Tinto and Hydro Tasmania. That comes after months of negotiations between all parties. We've got the details coming up for you in the news at 11 o'clock. If you spot anything on our roads today, phone it on in, hands-free and safe, 1300 655 111. Here comes Richard Marks.

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1: Good morning, I'm Britt Aylin. Workers at Bell Bay Aluminium are breathing a sigh of relief this morning after the state and federal governments announced a joint funding deal to secure the future of the Northern Tasmanian smelter. They'll be coughing up a combined $200 million over the next 5 years, with a five-year energy agreement also locked in. Prime Minister Anthony Albanese thanking Premier Jeremy Rockliff for his collaboration on the package.
2: This is a fantastic day because what it does is provide that certainty going forward.
1: House prices have fallen across the country for a sixth straight month. The latest data from realestate.com.au revealing national home prices were down 1.1% in September. Senior economist Eleanor Cray says only a few cities avoided the drop in price.
3: While nearly every capital recorded a price fall in September, Hobart home prices held flat over the month, and Darwin was the only capital to see prices rise in September.
1: The remainder of Tasmania also held steady last month, with home prices in regional areas still sitting 10% above what they were this time last year. Three teenagers have been charged with common assault after a man in his 60s was reportedly attacked at a shopping centre in Hobart's northern suburbs. It happened around 20 past five yesterday evening, with the victim's injuries not believed to be life-threatening. The youths aged 14 and 15 will be dealt with under the provisions of the Youth Justice Act. Card surcharges are now a thing of the past. From today, Aussie businesses are no longer able to charge an extra fee for customers who pay with their debit or credit cards. But the move is expected to see some increase their shelf prices. Federal Treasurer Jim Chalmers says the consumer watchdog will be making sure everyone's doing the right thing.
4: If they put up their prices, they will have to justify it. But what this means is that what you see on the menu is what you pay when you tap. And we know from talking to people right around the country, people hate these pesky surcharges.
1: A pilot has been arrested after an alleged mid-air stabbing and crash attempt during a flight from Dubai to Tel Aviv. The commercial plane issued an emergency alert just 2 hours into its journey after one of the pilots reportedly attacked the other. The aircraft was forced to make an emergency landing in Saudi Arabia. And the first swimmers of the season have made a splash at the new and improved Glenorchy War Memorial Pool after the revamped facility opened its gates earlier this morning for the first time in more than 3 years. To celebrate its return, the Glenorchy City Council will be holding a free community pool party on Saturday with a barbecue, live music and more.
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1: In sport, Marcus Buontempelli's won his seventh Charles Sutton medal, equaling the feat of Bulldogs legend Scott West. The Doggies skipper finished well ahead of Ed Richards in second place and says he's happy with where the club's at right now.
5: Yes, I can sort of continue to try and pursue the things on the football field, but ultimately we need, you know, a whole team of contributors, and I feel like we're well and truly on that journey. So for me, that's the exciting thing.
1: And Australia's won the third and final one-day cricket clash against South Africa after play was halted due to rain. The visitors taking the win by 45 runs via the Duckworth-Lewis method. Skipper Mitch Marsh happy with the progress of the inexperienced side over the three-game series.
6: We do have some guys that haven't got a lot of experience at this level, and in particular playing in South Africa against a team that plays very well at home. So there'll always be some great learnings from that, and we look forward to taking them forward.
1: On Fox there. And that's the latest in news and sport. I'm Britt Aylin.
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8: 11:05. Good morning today for Devonport of the Coast. Cloudy with rain clearing at 18 degrees our high. Over your weekend tomorrow, mostly sunny 17. Then Saturday, mostly sunny 18 degrees. Not a bad weekend on the cards, actually. At 7AD, we've got 14 degrees in town. And up the hill in Sheffield, good morning to you listening through 94.9. It is 15 degrees. Up to date, 7AD.
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From the soundtrack to City of Angels, it's Googa Dolls and Iris on your Better Music Workday with Lee Dixon. Good morning. Welcome to Thursday, another day closer to the weekend. Still a bit damp on our roads. If you bump into anything, we should be mentioning 1300 655 111 is my phone number. Hey, stand by for Ice House soon. We'll go to the movies with Frankie Valli. And let's cover ourselves in foil for a flock of seagulls. It is Thursday, so I'll peek inside. Real estate coming up with Craig Heppel, but getting us there, Alicia Bridges. Love the nightlife on your Better Music Workday.

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Greece from Frankie Valley. Good morning, it's Lee here. Remember that because it's the 1st of October, we're now taking entries for Pin Up Pet for the month of October. 7AD.com.au. Prize, $199 photo center prize pack from Harvey Norman Photo Center in Devonport. All your photographic needs in one place. Well, this sounds like an absolute hoot. Hold on to your hairspray, your fluoro Choose Life t-shirts and bubblegum jeans. The class of 86 from Reese High School is holding their 40-year reunion on Saturday the 24th of October. It's coming up at Meercroft Pavilion. For details and to RSVP, we've got the info on our website. So join in the 1986 Reese High School reunion Facebook page to find out a little bit more. That's got all the details you really do need. There will be a small cost to cover snacks and cleaning fees, but otherwise, if you are the Reese High School class of 1986, your 40-year reunion is coming up on the 24th of this month. 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
1: And Craig Heppel from Ulverston Real Estate is back again for a peek inside. Good morning to you.
2: Good morning, Lee Dixon.
1: Are you over it? Have you settled down for the weekend's sports shenanigans?
2: Well, there's still one to go, mate. There's the NRL Grand Final.
1: What?
2: Who? As you like to call them, the bum sniffers.
1: NRL, yeah. Is that a bank?
2: It is almost. They're worth a bit of money.
1: True. How was that?
2: Mate, what a weekend. Sport can be a reflection of real life, actually. Mm-hmm. And triumphs, challenges, losing, winning, overcoming adversity. Both that AFL final between Freo and Brisbane and the NRL prelim final, which was Panthers and Knights, both provided clear examples of what life can actually throw at you. The lesson for me from the AFL Grand Final was it's not over until it's over. Even when it appears you have the game, the deal, the task, signed, sealed and delivered, something can come from left field and defeat can be snatched from the jaws of victory, even with minutes to go, like 4.5.
1: My word.
2: Celebrate early and tragedy can strike.
1: True that.
2: Anyhow, moving on from Wharfie time, the NRL preliminary final, that was the Penrith Panthers and the Knights, Newcastle Knights. I have to say it was a personal favourite. I have this very scenario tatted on my left arm. Never, ever give up. Now, the Knights were down by 8 points. They were reduced to 12 men. It's normally 13 on 13, but they were down to 12 when their number 9 was sent off for breaking the leg of the league's biggest superstar player. That's Nathan Cleary. And the Knights had to resist the might of a team that had won 4 premierships in the last 6 years. A formidable task. But the Knights hung in, they never gave up, and some of the physical heroics and sheer resilience, I'll have to say, will be remembered for years. And with 30 seconds left on the clock, Penrith were attacking the Knights' line, and a try for the Panthers wins it. Next minute, the Knights are in the grand final. Bloke takes an intercept, runs 80 metres. Incredible scenes. Now, if you believe all is lost, it is. Now, adversity is a gift. It makes you stronger. Conceding defeat before the game is over is a choice. Now, Lee, if I said I had a job for you, would you be happy to wait 688 days to get paid for doing it?
1: It's an off week for pay, so maybe.
2: Well, it's an off 2 years. Would you accept that job knowing the client would continually throw roadblocks, sharp twists in front of you, basically navigating an evolving obstacle course almost every week?
1: It doesn't sound too appealing, mate, no.
2: It's not, but we did it. We did it.
1: You hung in there.
2: We hung in there. But in this industry, the constantly maligned industry called real estate, some of the jobs you accept have a slight whiff that you think, oh, something might be a bit off, but you'll be able to work through it or work around it. But you're trying to turn dumpster fires and continual spot fires into non-fires, and you spend more time working on that than they deserve putting them out.
1: It sounds like you were polishing the proverbial...
2: Yes, stinky one. To get the job done for the client, as they requested, is our focus. But if they continue to sabotage it, it's not easy. This is for any budding or long-serving agent out there. And for the community. Listen up. If it appears the client you are vying to represent purports to know more than you do about the property market, buyer behaviours, emotions and activity, how to negotiate, and everyone but them has got it wrong, get up, shake their hand and wish them well.
1: See ya.
2: Boy. Sometimes ego does all our talking. We know that this potential client is potentially a nightmare, but we think we can get them to understand the processes and market logic. Agents get paid on results, a successful sale. So sometimes we have to suck it up and work with people who don't align with our philosophies or are just not pleasant to be around. Our motto sometimes is, I can fix them. I'll get them to come around and understand the right way to do things. A buyer will come out of the woodwork and take this off my hands quickly. After more than 2 decades on the front line of real estate sales and my background in policing, this one deal, 688 days of what the...
1: Actual.
2: Actual was both a regret and a resounding victory at the same time. It ranks number one on my greatest top 10.
1: Yeah, right.
2: I kid you not.
1: Memorable then.
2: It is. Karen and I had to use every drop of patience, every cell of mental fortitude, every skill from years of investigation, questioning, listening and planning. I used to run drug operations that required less attention and planning. Incredible. And I'm going to share with you over the next week or two, and it's called The 688 Days to Sold, Fibs, Meddling, and Mayhem in Penguin.
1: It's a trilogy.
2: It could be a trilogy. Only the names will change. Okay.
1: Right, okay, yep.
2: It has bald-faced lies, questionable financial dealings, disregard for facts and hard-earned expertise, overestimated knowledge, intrigue, car crashes, and a cast of shonks. It's unreal. I swear.
1: You need to open up pre-sales. I'm there.
2: The pre-sales are on. You better be listening in next week. 688 Days to Sold, Fibs, Meddling and Mayhem in Penguin. Don't miss it.
1: Looking forward to it. Hey, you're still doing Secret Cellar.
2: We've got the Secret Cellar, and who wants to know the secret word for today? And all you have to do is remember the secret word, go to our Facebook page, Alverson Property Sales, see the post for the Cellar Secret Competition, like it, follow the page and send us a message with your contact details and the secret word, which is...
1: Today...
2: Resilient.
1: Like that word, that's fitting in all regards.
2: It is, it's a fitting word. So, Facebook page, Alverson Property Sales, go from there. The word is resilient.
1: And the prize.
2: And you go into the running for a $1,800 premium marketing package. And don't forget, you've only got to the 15th of October to get it going.
1: Just over a fortnight.
2: Yes. Mm. So, get moving.
1: Okay, if we want to know a little bit more about Secret Cellar or what you're up to, what do we do?
2: Well, why not just chat to someone who knows the local real estate market? 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
1: See you next week.
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3: Good afternoon, I'm Britt Aylin. The Bell Bay Advanced Manufacturing Zone is predicting an uptick in business confidence across northern Tasmania and the whole state after news the future of Bell Bay Aluminium has been secured through joint state and federal funding for the next 5 years. The organisation's CEO, Susie Bauer, praising the resilience of the community.
4: They've had 18 months of up and down with Liberty Bell Bay. We're safe, we're not safe. They felt a little bit like this was happening again with Bell Bay Aluminium. They were really unsure that there would be an outcome or that there would be a positive outcome. So I'm so glad that this has happened today for all of those people. I think we'll all be able to sleep a little bit better tonight.
3: And we've got more on that deal in a special edition of iHeart Tassie out now on the station website or via your favourite podcast app. Hobart is one of only two capital cities to avoid a drop in home prices last month, holding steady for September after 3 months in decline. The remainder of the state also held flat. However, prices in regional Tasmania are still sitting 10% higher compared to the same time last year. It comes as experts are warning of significant falls on the horizon across the entire Australian property market.
5: National home prices fell for the sixth consecutive month as the housing downturn deepens. Capital city markets continue to lead the downturn.
3: Senior economist at realestate.com.au, Eleanor Cray there. A 24-year-old Burnie man has been arrested and charged after allegedly forcing entry into a pharmacy and stealing medications in the early hours of yesterday morning. Tasmania Police says the man was located in possession of stolen goods valued at more than $6,500. Nearly 30% of all large companies in Australia paid zero tax in the 2024-25 financial year. According to the ATO's latest corporate tax transparency report, more than 1,000 large-sized companies did not pay any tax. But the tax office says there are some legitimate reasons why a company may not need to do so. Australia's new disaster warning system becomes fully operational today. AusAlert uses cell broadcast technology to notify compatible devices about local or national disasters. And a new study has found only 1 in 3 Australians have learned how to have effective, difficult conversations when they were growing up. Relationships Australia says this skill can help save relationships and could explain why around 1 in 6 Aussies say they feel lonely often.
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3: In sport, Marcus Bontempelli stands alongside champion Dogs midfielder Scott West as 7-time Charles Sutton medalist, taking home the silverware at last night's Club Best and Fairest Awards. With a mammoth 318 votes, 71 clear of Ed Richards in second. Meantime, North Melbourne's Harry Sheezel's become one of just 10 Kangaroos to be named their Best and Fairest 3 times. And Tom Mitchell's confident Lachie Neal still has a lot to offer as he prepares to leave Brisbane for Collingwood. The 33-year-old will head to the Magpies on a 3-year deal when the free agency period opens tomorrow.
6: I personally like it. As a senior player, you want to be in contention. You're watching these finals and grand finals and you're envious. You want to be there. And I know Nick Dacos wants to be out there too. So I love the approach, to be honest.
3: That's the latest from the newsroom. I'm Britt Aylin.
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8: Partly cloudy for Devonport and the coast for this afternoon. Those showers becoming less likely. Winds west to 30k an hour, turning southwesterly to 20k an hour this evening. Our forecast high 18 today. For tomorrow, mostly sunny 17. Saturday, Sunday look good as well. 18's there. Right now in Devonport, we've got 15 degrees. Sheffield, 17. You're up to date at 7AD.
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0: This is the 80s lunch, and that was Diana Ross. My old piano. Good afternoon. It's Lee here. 1300 655 111 is my phone number if you want to chat. Maybe you've spotted a problem on the roads. David Bowie ahead. Queen. Dexy's Midnight Runners. And we're into it in minutes. It's the 80s lunch.
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On the 80s Lunch, Toto, Rosanna. Good afternoon, it's Lee here. Well, police are investigating a crash involving a vehicle and a pedestrian on 4th Street at La Trobe last night, about 12 past 8. Emergency services responded to reports of a pedestrian being struck by a vehicle on 4th Street between Bradshaw and Moriarty Road. The 26-year-old female pedestrian was transported to hospital with serious, non-life-threatening injuries and remains in hospital receiving treatment. Now, the driver of the vehicle, a 17-year-old girl, was not physically injured and is assisting police with their inquiries. But anyone with witness information or vision of the crash is asked to contact Devonport Police on 131444. Or you can provide information anonymously through Crime Stoppers Tasmania at crimestopperstas.com.au or on the phone 1-800-333-000. Right, we are doing the 80s Lunch for this Thursday, the 1st of October 2026. Brie Larson's birthday today. Brie is 37, US actress. First major role was in the TV sitcom Raising Dad, and also had a regular role in the United States of Tara. And on this day in 1981, NAB, the National Australia Bank, was formed with the National Bank of Australia and the Commercial Banking Company of Sydney amalgamated. That happened on this day in 1981. Time now for Ray Parker Jr.'s Ghostbusters. It's the 80s Lunch.

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1: Good afternoon, I'm Gareth Thompson. The Prime Minister has thanked Rio Tinto for its investment in Australian jobs while announcing a joint state and federal support package to keep the company's Bell Bay aluminium smelter in operation.
2: One of the things that we saw when we were on the shop floor was new capital investment that's been made by Rio as well, upgrading the facility.
1: Anthony Albanese there. The PM says it's important for our country to be less dependent on imports and to ensure we're able to manufacture for domestic purposes and for export. Tassie small businesses are in a bind, according to experts, as a ban on card surcharges takes effect. It comes after the RBA moved to scrap the extra fees slapped on customers who pay by card. But it's also lowered interchange fees for businesses taking card payments. Canstar's Sally Tindall says it won't impact big retailers, but it will hurt the little guys.
3: They've got this choice now. Do they absorb the cost themselves, which is very difficult to do in this environment, or do they pass it on through higher shelf prices? And I think for some small businesses, we'll see a little bit of both.
1: Hobart's home prices have remained flat across September after 3 months of decline. However, they're still 5.3% higher than they were this time in 2025, according to the latest data from realestate.com.au. The median price for a home in our capital city is currently $729,000. Across the rest of the state, prices have also held steady, but are sitting 10% above what they were this time last year. A man's been charged with burglary and stealing following an incident at a Burnie pharmacy. It's alleged the 24-year-old broke in and stole prescription and other medications. Police say the man was in possession of more than $6,500 worth of stock when he was caught. He'll appear in Burnie Magistrates Court today. And the Danish royals have made a secret trip to Tasmania for family reasons. Queen Mary and King Frederick reportedly flying into Hobart earlier this week to attend a memorial for the Queen's late father. John Donaldson had walked his daughter down the aisle at their royal wedding back in 2004. He died in April, aged 84.
0: Get the jump on your next project with a mighty helpful team at Mitre 10. And check Mitre 10 socials for the latest offers and updates. That's mighty helpful, Mitre 10.
1: It's bought a former Magpie Premiership player says he thinks Lachie Neale will be a huge addition to the club. The 33-year-old will leave Brisbane for Collingwood when the AFL's free agency opens tomorrow. And Tom Mitchell has told Seven he'd certainly help solve the club's clearance issues.
4: I think it's a great fit. So if you look at Collingwood's profile, they're in the bottom five for centre clearance, and first possession. Brisbane ranked number one in all three categories. So I'm not saying that's all Lachie Neale, but he plays a huge part in that. So he'll come in and really help fill that void.
1: And round three of the NBL continues tonight with Melbourne United taking on the Jack Jumpers right here in Tassie. Last night, the Breakers downed the Taipans by 23 points and the Kings had a 15-point win over the Bullets. That's the latest. I'm Gareth Thompson.
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6: Good afternoon. For Devonport and the coast, cloudy this afternoon. Those showers easing off at a top of 18. Tomorrow, sunshine. And that's set to continue into Saturday, Sunday. Right now, it's 15 degrees in East Devonport.
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Better music and more of it while you work. Bruce Springsteen, I'm on fire. Good afternoon. It's Lee here. 1-300-655-111 is my phone number. We're not mucking around. We've got plenty of music still to come, including Kenny Loggins. Kate Bush before 2. And apparently her paycheck was $3 million for appearing at the grand final. Spinning around in minutes is 5. Yeah.

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It's Kate Bush and Wuthering Heights on 98.9 7AD, your better music workday. Good afternoon. It's Lee Dixon in the chair. It's 27 past one. And for our 7AD Koala Club members, the big draw tomorrow for that favourites bundle from Cookie Haircare valued at $250. You've got till midnight tonight to become a member of the Koala Club to try luck at winning this great prize, 7AD.com.au. And I'll have a winner on tomorrow afternoon's edition of this very show. 98.9, 7AD, better music and more of it. Apparently, she pocketed $3 million for a performance of the grand final. Here she is with Spinning Around. Kylie Minogue on 7AD.

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It's better music and more of it while you work. The Beatles, their Revolution. Good afternoon. It's Lee here. And a quick reminder that it's happening again. And I've got to do this because it sneaks up on us. Daylight saving kicks off again on Sunday. Now, while the extra evening sunshine is wonderful, the clock change brings our favourite national pastime, trying to figure out what time it is in another state. Now, Australia is about to be split in two. If you're in New South Wales, Victoria, South Australia, Tasmania, or the ACT, our clocks spring forward an hour, saying goodbye to 60 minutes of sleep. If you're in Queensland, WA, or the NT, you do absolutely nothing. Your clocks stay the same. But don't get too comfortable, because your work week is about to get complicated, particularly if we've got workmates in other states such as WA, Queensland and Northern Territory. We've got the Daylight Saving Clock Guide for you on our website right now with 1927.

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1: Hi, I'm Gareth Thompson. Industry boss Susie Bauer says the mood among the local community is high after news the future of Bell Bay Aluminium is secure for another 5 years. It follows months and months of uncertainty for locals.
2: I've had that many people sort of come up to me saying, you know, are we going to be okay? Is our family going to be okay? It's very hard to have those conversations with people on the ground and look them in the eye and tell them that it's going to be okay and you're not really sure whether it is yourself. So today I can finally look them in the eye and go, yeah, it is definitely going to be okay.
1: 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House prices have fallen across the country for a sixth straight month. The latest data from realestate.com.au revealing national home prices were down 1.1% in September. Senior economist Eleanor Cray says only a few cities avoided a drop in price.
3: While nearly every capital recorded a price fall in September, Hobart home prices held flat over the month, and Darwin was the only capital to see prices rise in September.
1: The remainder of Tassie also held steady last month, with home prices in regional areas sitting 10% above what they were this time last year. Police are seeking anyone with info after the alleged assault of a man in his 60s in Hobart's north. Officers were called to a reported disturbance at a shopping centre in Claremont around 5:20 yesterday afternoon, finding a man with non-life-threatening injuries. Three teens aged 14 and 15 were arrested and charged and will be dealt with under the Youth Justice Act. Anyone who witnessed the incident or has any information should contact Crime Stoppers or Tasmania Police. And an Aussie minister's landed on Time magazine's list of the world's most influential rising stars. Communications Minister Annika Wells recognised for her work on the under-16 social media ban and plans for a new digital duty of care.
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1: In sport, Marcus Bontempelli has added another Charles Sutton medal to the trophy cabinet, claiming the Bulldogs' best and fairest for a seventh time. The skipper has had a huge year, but says there's one thing on his wish list before his 31st birthday.
4: Get married, become a dad, Captain Victoria, win an 8th Blazer and get a 7th Charles Sutton medal. What are you going to do for 31?
5: Win the flag.
4: Yeah, sounds good.
1: And tonight, the Jackies are doing battle with Melbourne United at MyState Bank Arena. Tasmania adding two players due to injury. All the action from 7:30. And that's the latest. I'm Gareth Thompson.
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7: Mainly partly cloudy for the rest of your afternoon. Tomorrow partly cloudy, slight chance of a shower and light winds, wind chill up to 17. And on Saturday partly cloudy, slight chance of a shower most likely in the morning and afternoon, reaching a top of 18. An overnight minimum expected of 6 in La Trobe, 5 in Railton and 7 in Devonport. You're up to date on 7AD.
0: 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Giovanna Simpson.

Animal of It. That is Anastasia's Left Outside Alone, that song from her self-titled album back in 2004. It is the Two Opposite Two, where we play two of your favourite songs from your favourite artists. We've heard from Paul Kelly already this afternoon. I hope you're having a fantastic Thursday. Giovanna Simpson with you for the afternoon. Now, I was reading something online today on our website, actually. You can go there and check out all the latest news, but there's this thing. It's been built by Chinese accessibility brand Yuben. Now, it's a $13,000 AI-powered autonomous robot toilet that drives right to where you're sitting. Now, that scares me a little bit. So I feel like, how far has AI come that you can be sitting there, you know, watching the AFL Grand Final or something. It's like the last minute, you don't want to go to the toilet. Don't worry about it. The toilet will come to you. Very interesting story. You can check it out online on our website. Stay with us. We've got two coming up from Foreigner. But right now, let's do another one from Anastasia. This one from her debut album that came out in 2000. I'm Out of Love.

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love it. It is the two opposite two, and that is Eric Clapton, Lay Down Sally from 1977, taking it back a few years. 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Now, while you're on there downloading your photo, I want you to check out our September winner. It's Zeus the Party Dog. And by party dog, I mean he's licking his lips after just eating something naughty off the birthday table, I would suggest. But he's also got his party hat on. So go and check out Zeus. That could be your puppy dog, your cat, your pet chicken, if you've got a pet chicken, whatever it might be. It's a part of our pinup pet competition. It's all thanks to Harvey Norman Photo Centre. Now, just by doing so, you can score yourself a photo centre prize pack valued at $199. So definitely worth doing. Harvey Norman Photo Centre, you can find them on Friend Street in Devonport for all your photographic needs in the one place. We've got a hit from Cream coming up for you next. Of course, Cream, Eric was the guitarist and vocalist. This one from 1967, A Sunshine of Your Love.

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music and more of it. It is the two after two. That is All Star Smash Mouth, an iconic 1999 single, especially with its association with the movie Shrek, of course. We've got all the latest news, sport and weather coming up for you very shortly. Don't forget, you can go onto our website, keep updated with all the latest local national news as well as the weather. But after news, sport and weather, I'm going to talk to you about some of the big events that happened back on this day in history as well. But let's play one more from Smash Mouth. This one featured on their 1998 album. It was called Astro Lounge. And of course, Steve Harwell, the lead singer, passed away just about 3 years ago, I think it was, in 2023. And he was such a great lead singer and such a great band they were as well. So let's play this one for you now. It's Can't Get Enough of Your Baby, Smash Mouth.

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12: Good afternoon, I'm Judy Augustine. A deal to secure the future of Bell Bay Aluminium has been welcomed by workers at the site after challenging years for the industry and the smelter. The site's general manager, Richard Curtis, says the deal allows Rio Tinto to continue contributing to the community.
13: With this agreement in place, our focus remains on doing what we do best, getting on with the job of making high-quality aluminium for niche markets and supporting Tasmania and Australia's sovereign aluminium manufacturing capability.
12: Investigations are continuing after a pedestrian was struck by a car in the state's northwest last night. Emergency services responded to the incident on 4th Street in Latrobe just after 8 p.m. Police say the 26-year-old woman is receiving treatment at the LGH for serious injuries, while the driver, a 17-year-old, was not physically injured and is assisting police with inquiries. First home buyers entering the market with a 5% deposit are vulnerable to negative equity. That's according to a Reserve Bank report, which revealed more than 100,000 have used the government scheme since last October. The RBA says despite the outlook, less than 1% of borrowers are in the red. Hobart is one of only two capital cities to avoid a drop in home prices last month, holding steady for November after 3 months in decline. The remainder of the state also held flat. However, prices in regional Tasmania are still sitting 10% higher compared to the same time last year. It comes as experts warn of significant falls on the horizon across the Australian property market.
14: National home prices fell for the sixth consecutive month as the housing downturn deepens. Capital city markets continue to lead the downturn.
12: Senior economist at realestate.com.au, Eleanor Cray there. We'll no longer be slugged with an EFTPOS fee when paying with debit or with credit cards. Businesses are banned from applying the surcharge from today. The RBA claims it'll save shoppers around $1.6 billion per year. But Finder Money expert Taylor Blackburn has told Seven there could be a catch.
15: So from a transparency point, you won't be slugged with that extra 1% or 2% when you do go and tap. But whether or not goods come up in price remains to be seen.
12: And the Danish royals have made a secret trip to Tasmania for family reasons. Queen Mary and King Frederick reportedly flying into Hobart earlier this week to attend a memorial for the Queen's late father. John Donaldson had walked his daughter down the aisle at their royal wedding back in 2004. He died in April, aged 84.
11: Now, the latest in sports news from 7ad.com.au. 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
12: To sport, and Triple Brisbane Premiership coach Chris Fagan has called time on his coaching career. The 65-year-old going out on top following the weekend's flag win over Fremantle. The coach will speak at tonight's Club Champion Awards in Brisbane. Meanwhile, Frio's Nathan O'Driscoll has announced he wants to explore his options. Earlier this year, he and the club agreed to put contract discussions on hold until the end of the season. He's now told the Dockers he wants to plan his next move during the trade period, with the Bulldogs and Port Adelaide expressing interest. And Australia has won the rain-affected third and final one-day cricket clash against South Africa. That's the latest news and sport. I'm Judy Augustine.
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16: Mainly partly cloudy for the rest of your afternoon. Tomorrow partly cloudy, slight chance of a shower and light winds with a new top of 17. And on Saturday partly cloudy, slight chance of a shower most likely in the morning and afternoon, reaching a top of 18. An overnight minimum expected of 6 in Latrobe, 5 in Railton and 7 in Devonport. 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
11: 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Giovanni.

music and more of it. That is Tears for Fears and Shout. Let's have a look at this day in history as well as some birthdays. It is the 1st of October. It's also International Coffee Day for those who love their coffee. Now, Little Golden Books published their first ever book, The Pokey Little Puppy, back on this day in 1942. It was also the day that Peter Brock won at Bathurst for the very first time in 1972. And Muhammad Ali defeated Joe Frazier in Manila in 1975 as well. If you're celebrating your birthday today, you're celebrating with Andrew O'Keefe, the Australian TV presenter, turning 55 today. Gary Ablett Sr., AFL footballer with Geelong, of course, turning 65 today. And Dame Julie Andrews is turning 91, our beautiful English actress and singer. Now, today was also the day that AC/DC Lane was officially opened in Melbourne back in 2004. So because of that, I'm going to play a little bit of AC/DC for you. It's Thunderstruck coming up for you next.

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0: The Water Boys are back in play this Saturday morning and they're looking for Tassie's good sport. 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

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Now, this is valued at $500, and that is definitely something worth smiling about, isn't it? Gosh, I want to win this. I wish I could, actually. So if you've got a reason to smile, get onto our website. Tell us all about it. If you know someone who's gone out of their way in the community, or literally someone who just bought you a cup of coffee or a tea when you've needed it, then we want to know all about it. 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You can find La Trobe Smile Care at 98 Gilbert Street in La Trobe, open from 9 to 5, Monday to Friday. And a big congrats to the September winner, Natasha. Well done to you, Natasha. And it's all thanks to Smile Care La Trobe. They are your dental home. Stay with us, Mr. Big, coming up for you next.

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Music and more of it with the Beach Boys. And that is it for me today. I'm going to sign out for you Thursday afternoon. But it's a big public holiday here in Burnie tomorrow. So you'll find me with Lee Dixon at the Burnie Show. We're going to be broadcasting live tomorrow. Looking forward to that. And then I'll be on from 2 o'clock for the Two Ups at 2, of course. So I definitely won't be missing that one. And then we'll be there on Saturday as well. So looking forward to seeing as many people as possible that come from all over the coast. Probably on the Saturday if you don't have a public holiday on Friday. But looking forward to it. Going to grab myself lots of show bags, do some of the rides, of course, and can't forget the animal nursery and the hot American donuts, best part of the show. We've got all the latest news, bottom weather coming up for you very shortly, but to get us there, I'm going to play you some Midge Ure, a bit of Concrete Blonde with Joey, some Elton John, but right now I'm going to take you back to Tango in the Night from 1987. It's Fleetwood Mac, songs everywhere.

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0: I'm Glenn Williams, and I'm asking for your vote for Mayor in Central Coast. I want to be part of a council that will make Central Coast really shine. Part of a council that says yes more often. A place that builds its own future. Vote 1, Glenn Williams. Authorised by Glenn Williams North Modern.
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0: Across Australia, it's Jonesy and Amanda driving you home. The internet is divided after a man refuses to give his girlfriend $2,000 from his $20,000 savings to help her in the rent.
1: Yes. She's saying, I need your help. You've got $20,000 savings. Mm-hmm. What kind of relationship were you in that you're flat out saying no?
0: Yep. But he did say to her, don't go into this place. You can't afford it.
1: But then would, if she was your partner, as irritating as it would be to help, would you then watch her maybe lose the place she's living in and have to go into share accommodation with another friend and blah, blah, blah, blah, blah, live in a car, whatever it might be? Would you stand by and watch that?
0: It's a real can of worms. That's what it is. As the worms spill out onto the bench.
1: We're kind of asking you, whose side are you on, hers or his? They both have a point of view.
0: Heather has joined us.
1: Hello, Heather. What do you think?
2: I'm on his side.
1: Mm-hmm.
2: So, no, I wouldn't I wouldn't give. If it's for pleasure and your own things, I think it's your own responsibility.
1: What about if you were married, if they were married?
2: Same. I'm married. We split all our expenses right down the middle.
0: Yep.
2: And then anything left over from our own pay is our own money. And if we get into our own credit card debt, it's our own debt to pay.
0: Oh, okay. Heather, that's, you know, it's different to my wife.
1: Thank you, Heather.
0: It's good. What's yours is mine and what's mine is mine.
1: Yeah. Is my wife's philosophy. A lot of stuff, Brendan.
0: Of course she does. Greg has joined us.
1: Hello, Greg. What do you think?
3: Guys, I got engaged to my partner a few years ago and she doesn't earn anywhere near as much as I do. And while she earns a decent wage, I will not see us struggle as a couple, and I've got substantial savings, so I'm more than happy to offer anything we need to get us through hard times. I mean, I pay the bulk of bills, I send her a bit of money each week if she's running short, and I have no issue with that. So that's my point of view. I've always been a provider.
1: And I'm the same. And I'm the same in my relationship.
0: You're a provider.
1: Harley has earned money through all the years we've been together. But when I was doing breakfast radio, I was the one who went back to work and he was the one who made sure the kids got to school and blah, blah, blah.
0: Yep.
1: The shared duties. If I said, no, this is my money and that's the end of it,
0: yeah.
1: I can't imagine doing that.
0: Thank you, Greg. Tracy has joined us.
1: Hello, Tracy.
0: Welcome to the can of worms.
1: Hello, welcome to the can of worms. Whose side are you on, hers or his?
4: Oh, hi, all. I'm on his side. They don't live together. She's an adult. She should be responsible for her own decisions.
0: Yeah.
4: If they live together, different story.
0: That's true.
4: Committed. That's a committed relationship.
0: Yep.
1: Okay.
0: Yeah.
1: That's interesting.
0: Trace.
1: So that's where the line is drawn, is if you're committed, you're living together and you make that effort. Interesting. Thank you.
0: Carla has joined us.
1: Hi, Carla. What do you think?
5: Hi, I'm with him. No, she was told, don't go into that apartment. You know, her problem. Basically.
1: Even if it was the end of the relationship by not helping?
5: Yeah, definitely.
0: Yeah.
1: Okay.
0: Yeah. Thank you, Carla. A lot of the ladies are signing with the fella.
1: Interesting, isn't it? Hello,
0: Dave has joined
1: us. Dave, what do you think?
6: Well, I'm on the side of the guy as well, but as the others have said, they're not living together. There's a lot more than just a simple yes or no, really.
0: Mm.
6: $2,000's not a simple, oh, I'm a little bit short this week.
1: Mm.
6: $2,000's a fair way under. So as someone else also suggested, who knows what she spent it on and why she's $2,000 short. If they were married, absolutely. I mean, my wife, we've been married 40-odd years, and so I think you said before, what's mine is hers, what's hers is hers as well. that's a joke. But very much a shared responsibility, and... If we're short of money and she needs money, I give it to her. She also has her money, and I happen to say, well, hang on, I spent more on them. It goes both ways. But there again, as I said, you've been married for 40 years, so there's no such thing as a line of what's mine is mine and what's yours is yours at all.
0: Yeah, we have that in our relationship. We don't really have any trouble, like, financially.
1: But you're a committed couple. I'd be intrigued to know.
0: But we never gripe about money. I will question sometimes when we're getting some, you know, tiling job or something done. I said, well, have we got a few quotes for this? But that's probably, and then I get accused of being Scrooge McDuck.
1: Well, I'd be interested to know more about this relationship, how long they've been together. Maybe she's wanted to move in with him and he's a guy that says, no, no, no. I'd like to know more about the circumstances.
0: Let's wrap up this can of worms with Trudy.
1: Hi, Trudy. Are you siding with him or her?
7: Mainly with him. If, like you're saying, depends on what their relationship is like and how serious. If
8: I wasn't comfortable with all that savings that I had wanting to part with it, like you're saying, she could be a spender, I'd be saying to her, well, why don't you move in?
0: Yeah. Why don't you move in?
1: But I wonder why that's not an option. I wonder what it is about their relationship that stopped that being an option.
0: And that's why it's a can of worms, you see.
1: No, it's not.
0: Yeah, it is.
1: Okay. Well, yes, but that's not why it's a can of worms.
0: No, that's why it's a can of worms for this particular forum.
1: Yes, but I'd like more information because...
0: Until we're talking around the water cooler on Friday. Then it becomes water cooler chat.
1: Why don't we go into the pub test?
0: Well, there's many places we can go, but thank you for all your
1: calls.
0: Thank
1: you.
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1: Let's talk for a minute about Liam Neeson.
0: What a great guy.
1: You know, when I was pregnant with my first son, we hadn't really thought of a name, and I went up for a checkup. I'd gone straight from work, and they said, well, we think you might be fully dilated. Are you checked into the hospital here? And I said, no, I've just come from work. And I thought, I'm a goddess. I haven't even felt this labour. And while we were waiting to see the doctor, I was flicking through a magazine, and Harley and I saw an article about Liam Neeson. I said, what do you think of the name Liam? He said, I quite like it. Anyway, obviously I wasn't in labour. Mm. And when I was 4 centimetres dilated 2 weeks later, and they said, do you want to keep going? I said, can you please stick a needle in my back right now? I realised what a fool I'd be to think I could possibly be fully dilated and not even know. Anyway, that's by the by. The name Liam came from Liam Neeson.
0: After Liam Neeson.
1: And I always have a soft spot for Liam Neeson.
0: He's a nice fellow. We've spoken to him many times.
1: And I've told him that story about his name. Well, recently, though, I keep seeing images of Liam Neeson on my socials. They come up time and time again.
0: Mm.
1: And there's 4 or 5 not even paparazzi shots. He's smiling with people who are having their photos taken with him. In all of them, he looks like he's come out of a pub and he's had a few. And he also has a giant urine stain on his pants. 1, 2, 3, 4, 5. I've got 6 examples here.
0: It looks like one of those capture things. I am not a robot.
1: Can you see if there's a human in here?
0: Is there a
1: so much so that the story has its own AI surroundings.
2: Why does Liam Neeson pee his pants so much? It's a question that's floated around the internet for years, sparked by a handful of viral paparazzi photos where he appears intoxicated, disheveled, and with pee-pee stains on his pants. The images have become meme material, with nicknames like Liam Peeson gaining traction online.
0: You know, I won't have this. I've never heard of this before. So how's it become a viral?
1: Well, that's
0: thing?
1: The thing. These and photos, my son saw them, and we're not facilitating them. I haven't taken these photos.
0: No, we're purporting it.
1: Well, we purport everything on this show. You know we do.
0: We purport more than anything.
1: These photos aren't made up. I'm not judging him for it. Having a big night out, someone wants a photo taken with him. He does seem to have some kind of issue when he's had a few drinks.
0: I have a certain set of skills. Bladder control's not one of them.
1: Taken his pants to the laundry.
0: Now we're purporting.
1: Do with that information.
0: Well,
1: what
0: I would
1: you
0: say
1: will.
0: Put it into AI slop.
1: The photos aren't AI.
0: I reckon they are. Oh. That's AI slop.
1: That's his out, isn't it? Yep. That was AI.
0: AI slop at the front of my pants.
1: But we're not buying into it, says Brendan Jones.
0: No, we're not.
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0: But there was, when I was, like, this one is still hanging around me. When I was in Beyond 2000 and we're traveling through Japan, this is years and years ago. And I did a story, I just remember the name of it, just called Mushroom Meat. And it was a meat substitute that was just squashed mushrooms.
1: Mm-hmm.
0: And throughout the day, I had to do about 10 pieces to camera where I ate mushroom burgers, mushroom lollies, mushroom ice cream, whole variety of mushrooms.
1: Yep.
0: And then that night, because they like to show off their wonderful hospitality, you end up going to a karaoke bar and there's a bottle of gin and a bottle of whiskey and a bottle of whatever on the table.
1: Mm-hmm.
0: Then I went home and was ill in the bathtub.
1: Oh, no.
0: And everything I'd seen throughout that day was there again. Yeah. But the next morning,
1: yeah,
0: I had to film in a raw fish kind of, it was, I don't know whether it was a sushi restaurant. I remember seeing raw octopus and things. I had to lie on the floor of the van that we were filming in and just eat salt and vinegar chips and just will the day away.
1: I feel for the Japanese family in that bath.
0: It wasn't a big communal bath.
1: There wasn't much room in there. There was a lot.
0: It wasn't a big communal bath.
1: Doing this job is hard when you're hungover.
0: Oh, yeah. This Any job is hard when you're hungover.
1: Long motorcycle rides are hard when you
0: But some of those things that were mentioned there, like a baby shower and things like that.
1: Oh, so, making small talk with parents at a kid's birthday party.
0: Oh, yuck.
1: This is something the tribal drum will beat.
0: We're going to call it the worst thing you've had to do with a hangover.
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5: Hi, I'm Sally Pearson. Broncos fullback Tamika Upton has been crowned the NRLW's best player for a third time. The 29-year-old finished 2 points clear of Tigers halfback Racine McGregor. Upton was also crowned fullback of the year. Carlton and Hawthorne open round 8 of the AFLW. Gabriella Pound comes into the Blues squad for Amelia Vallado, who's being managed. The Hawks regain Lavinia Cox and Greta Bodie. And three Aussies are on court at the China Open, including Kim Birrell, Daria Kazatkina and Storm Hunter.
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0: awful.
1: And you had to edit out the swears of that review as well.
0: No, like Keith Richards said, when he's up on stage, he's not doing it for the money. 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
1: 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And that's fair enough too. 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
0: Mm.
1: Them doing it for themselves, are they doing themselves a service?
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0: Hello there, it's Jonesy and Amanda driving you home. There's big issues to discuss. We like to get down to the Jonesy and Amanda Arms.
1: The good old-fashioned pub test.
0: Thank you, Sam. And today...
2: Well, we're wondering how you feel about old music legends really staying on past their best. How do you feel about this? Because we've had a spate of them recently. Here's a quick montage of some of our faves.
3: That's Martha
2: from the Vandellas. Hands off, that's Barry Manilow.
0: I think he's safe. Right.
2: Stewart sucking on oxygen on stage.
0: Yeah. And David Lee Roth just sucking
2: on stage. There have been a whole spate of them recently, and this is an interesting debate. I was reading an article about this. Someone said here, the headline is, "Music legends, it's time to leave the stage for our sake. Fans are paying hundreds to relive their glory days, but too often they're left watching their musical heroes struggle through one encore too many. It's upsetting and disappointing to watch your music idol flail on stage and not perform as you'd hoped, and also with anger over skyrocketing ticket prices."
0: Yeah.
2: You said earlier, Brendan, that Keith Richards had said he's performing for himself. He does it because he loves it.
0: Yep. But Keith plays the guitar. And quite frankly, apologies to all the guitarists out there, but Keith, you know, he doesn't have to sing. He doesn't have to hit those high notes.
2: Yes.
0: Darryl Braithwaite, when we had him on our show...
2: Yeah, he's chosen to stop.
0: He announced his retirement pretty much with us because he has a huge range, vocal range, but he just said it doesn't come easy anymore.
2: No.
0: And it's like a football player expecting a football player to run out on the field.
2: But this
0: when they're older.
2: No, we're not expecting this of them. They are providing this for us, and we love them enough to want to see it. Who would have said no to seeing no in Elvis in his last days? Of course you'd want to see that. If they want to do it and we want to see it, isn't that enough? Or do you think, as it says here, we need to call a stop because the tickets are expensive and these performers are just beyond their best.
0: What about this?
2: What about Frankie Valli? Have you seen him?
0: Yeah, but that's what's keeping him alive.
2: He looks like elder abuse.
0: Yeah. But if you watch Frankie Valli, if it's keeping him alive, then is it such a bad thing? And if you're a Frankie Valli fan...
2: Yes, I know.
0: So you'll pony up the money.
2: I'm intrigued to know what you think. Old music legends staying on past their best. Does this pass the pub test?
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these superstars. Even if we're just dancing in the dark. 80s supergroups. Born in my side, know that's all you ever were. 80s one-hit wonders. This is the 80s at 8. 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

0: You're on the 80s at 8, Shane Bryan with you, and that was In the Air Tonight. Phil Collins, one of the most famous songs of the 80s, and despite what the rumours say, Phil Collins has always denied the story that it was inspired by him witnessing a drowning. Well, someone was drowning. The song actually came from the anger, frustration and emotions that he was dealing with during the breakdown of his first marriage. And of course, it also gave us that legendary drum fill that everyone still eardrums to 40 plus years later. Come on, you know you did it. After the break, two powerhouse women teaming up for one of the greatest anthems of the decade, Eurythmics and Queen of Soul, Aretha Franklin, the song that introduced Aretha to a whole new MTV generation. Sisters are doing it for themselves. Funny thing is, Annie Lennox and Dave Stewart originally wanted Tina Turner for the duet, but when that didn't work out, they landed Aretha instead. Not a bad plan B. That's coming up next on the 80s at 8.
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1: And that wraps up the 80s at 8 tonight, and it wraps it up for this week. 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Had a great chat with him. 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Thanks for keeping me company.
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5: 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This is 7AD at night. Yo!

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Some say it's the best time of the day. 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
0: The Water Boys are back in play this Saturday morning, and they're looking for Tassie's good sport. 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The Water Boys Good Sport Award on 7AD. Thanks to Maccas. Get up to at night. Keep it locked right here. 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
5: The countdown is on until Spirit 4 and 5 permanently call the Mersey River home, preparing to take passengers across the Bass Strait from October 31st.
0: To around the island state.
6: The acting Prime Minister has described an AI agent accessing an Australian government website as utterly unacceptable.
0: And beyond.
7: Someone knows something. That's the belief as the South Australian State Government stumps up a $1 million reward to crack the case of missing boy Gus Lamont.
0: If there's news you need to know, you'll hear it 7 days a week on 98.9 7AD. It's a different vibe when the sun goes down. 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
0: 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Oh yeah, and don't forget to like us on Facebook too. 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
4: It's Jonesy and Amanda. 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
5: Delicious. 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She wants to borrow some money from him. He is saying, no, this is my line in the sand. Is that a red flag or is it fair enough?
4: That's coming up. Also, Tina Arena.
5: Is she a red flag or is she fair enough?
4: She's a green flag for me. It's Jonesy and Amanda driving you home for Jam Nation.

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0: Hello there. It's Jonesy and Amanda driving you home across Australia.
1: I saw a TikTok reel that was one of the most relatable things I've seen in a long time. It's a girl just talking about your plans when you're hungover. 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
2: Helping a friend move. 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
2: A dinner with your estranged uncle. A family reunion, but it's the weird sort. Your adult friend is in a play. Attending a child's birthday party. Someone's graduation ceremony. Your friend's running a marathon.
0: Yeah.
1: Your adult friend is in a play. Ryan, you've got a play coming up. Yeah, if we're hungover, don't expect us to be there. Brendan, what's the worst thing you've had to do with a hangover? And you've done a lot. I've watched you do a lot of things with a hangover. What's been the hardest?
0: Yeah. One happened to me recently. Out of all the things, a fishing tournament.
1: Oh,
0: that's the worst
1: thing.
0: And I signed up for this fishing tournament. And I, you know, I like boats, but I'm not a big fishing guy. I couldn't be bothered. There's just too much dicking around.
1: And smells.
0: And I don't get seasick or anything like that, but I just don't. So the fishing tournament, you hung over.
1: Are you out through, like, is there swell?
0: Out to sea.
1: Oof.
0: And it's bait. And it smells.
1: And sun.
0: And it's

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0: Hello there, it's Jonesy and Amanda driving you home. There's big issues to discuss. We like to get down to the Jonesy and Amanda Arms.
1: The good old-fashioned pub test.
0: Thank you, Sam. And today...
2: Well, we're wondering how you feel about old music legends really staying on past their best. How do you feel about this? Because we've had a spate of them recently. Here's a quick montage of some of our faves.
3: Oh, say,
2: oh, that's Martha from Martha and the Vandellas. Hands off, that's Barry Manilow.
0: I think he's safe. Right.
2: Stewart sucking on oxygen on stage.
0: Yeah. And David Lee Roth just sucking
2: on stage. There have been a whole spate of them recently, and this is an interesting debate. I was reading an article about this. Someone said here, the headline is Music Legends, It's Time to Leave the Stage for Our Sake. Fans are paying hundreds to relive their glory days, but too often they're left watching their musical heroes struggle through one encore too many. It's upsetting and disappointing to watch your music idol flail on stage and not perform as you'd hoped, and also with anger over skyrocketing ticket prices.
0: Yeah.
2: You said earlier, Brendan, that Keith Richards had said he's performing for himself. He does it because he loves it.
0: Yep. But Keith plays the guitar. And quite frankly, apologies to all the guitarists out there, but Keith, you know, he doesn't have to sing. He doesn't have to hit those high notes.
2: Yes.
0: Darryl Braithwaite, when we had him on our show.
2: Yeah, he's chosen to stop.
0: He announced his retirement pretty much with us because he has a huge range, vocal range, but he just said it doesn't come easy anymore.
2: No.
0: And it's like a football player expecting a football player to run out on the field.

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2: John Farnham is the feature artist on the 40th anniversary this week of the Whispering Jack album.
3: I was singing Sadie and Raindrops. I don't think it was particularly stimulating to the audience that I had, even though there was only nine of them.
2: We'll recap the Aussie Top 5 from this week in 1980. I'll catch up with the author of a brand new book called Songs That Changed the World. 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
2: John Farnham is the feature artist on the 40th anniversary this week of the Whispering Jack album.
3: I was singing Sadie and Raindrops. 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

90s and 2000s. And 60s and 70s tracks that stand the test of time. 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
7: Good morning, I'm Jane Drew with your local news fast. Emergency services remain on the scene of a serious two-vehicle crash in Latrobe. The incident occurring on Frogmore Lane around midnight. The road is closed to all traffic from Railton Road to River Road. Police say crash investigation units are on the scene. Meantime, police are calling for witnesses to a separate incident after a pedestrian was struck by a car on Wednesday night in Latrobe. The teen driver is assisting authorities with their investigation, while a 26-year-old woman remains at the LGH receiving treatment for serious non-life-threatening injuries. Anyone with information or vision of the incident on 4th Street around 8pm is asked to come forward. A deal to secure the future of Bell Bay Aluminium has been welcomed by workers at the site after challenging years for the industry and the smelter. The site's general manager, Richard Curtis, says the deal allows Rio Tinto to continue contributing to the community.
8: With this agreement in place, our focus remains on doing what we do best, getting on with the job of making high-quality aluminium for niche markets and supporting Tasmania and Australia's sovereign aluminium manufacturing capability.
7: The Coast will score one of their own back as the latest batch of paramedics is deployed across the state. Ulverston local Brad, who will be stationed in Devonport, says the homecoming is a chance to give back to the community he loves.
9: I ultimately just want to replicate what's been provided in and around what I've seen in the community. So, you know, growing up there and having sort of, I guess, interactions with emergency health and health services, I want to give back what I've seen. And
7: to sports news, and Queenstown Mayor Shane Pitt says the council should find a way to honour and recognise Chris Fagan. Following news yesterday, the Brisbane coach would be stepping down after leading the Lions to another grand final win. Mr Pitt suggested the West Coast local be given the keys to Queenstown, an honour which does not currently exist. He said the recognition needed to be fitting to pay tribute to Fags, who said he's done so much for the region. And the Jack Jumpers have beat Melbourne in a thrilling match at home last night. The Coast's Taron Armstrong landing a basket in the last 5 seconds of the game to push the Jackies over the line with a final score of 84-82. In his 100th game, Will Magnay paired 17 points with 12 rebounds.
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11: Hi, I'm Phoebe Humphrey. Victoria Police have been handed a second recording from the night of the Sydney Swans hotel scandal. News Corp reports it's a 20-minute long video that includes one woman detailing her version of what happened in the Pullman hotel room on August 17, including allegations of sexual assault. The new recording was reportedly made around 2 weeks after the incident. No charges have been laid. Israel says a pilot who attempted to hijack a Fly Dubai plane is an extremist. A man was arrested after stabbing his co-pilot 2 hours into the flight from Dubai to Tel Aviv, which was forced to make an emergency landing in Saudi Arabia. The Israeli PM has met with hero passengers, while Donald Trump thinks there could be links to Iran and says he's prepared to take action if that is the case.
12: Oh, they'll be hit for Iran, don't worry.
11: And any NRL Grand Final travel plans could take a hit today, with Jetstar customer service staff going on strike. Workers are walking off the job in Melbourne, Sydney, Adelaide, Brisbane and Cairns amid an ongoing pay dispute.
10: Now, the latest in sports news from 7ad.com.au. 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
11: In sports, suspended Swan star Isaac Heaney has been crowned Sydney's top player for a third straight year. Heaney claimed the Bob Skilton medal despite missing the final 3 games of the season and not attending the awards ceremony overnight. In his acceptance speech, he apologised to the club. And Sam Walker says he's leaning on the experience of Roosters halves partner Daly Cherry-Evans ahead of Sunday's NRL Grand Final against the Knights.
13: He's been unbelievable ever since he's come to the club. I guess the person he is away from the football field's been unbelievable.
11: That's the latest news and sport.
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15: Good morning. Fine, partly cloudy, southwesterly winds 15 to 20 k's. 17s and 18s our top temps for the northwest today. Saturday, maybe a light shower or two during the day, just a mill or so. And then Sunday, fine, mostly sunny. If you're off to Launceston, fine in 19, Hobart, fine in 16. Coastal waters, east-southeasters, 15 to 20 knots, getting 20 to 30 knots offshore tonight. Seas rising 1 to 2 metres later, swell below a metre. So right now, it's a warm start. We've got pretty much 10 right across the coast, and Sheffield inland on 10 as well. It's 6:07. 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
15: Good morning. Thanks for tuning in. Welcome to Feel Good Friday, the 2nd of October. Our number 1300-655-111. NRL Grand Final on Sunday. We'll hear from both coaches and captains coming up after 6:30. Chris Fagan retires after 10 seasons and 3 premierships with the Lions. We'll hear from him after 7 this morning. And the Jack Jumpers had a good win over Melbourne United last night, only by 2 points. We'll hear from Taron Armstrong from the Jackies later on. Hooch with a fishing report before 6:30. But if you'd like to get us rolling with an early morning heart starter request, number to call right now, 1300 655 111 at 7 AD.

0: 7:18. Good morning, 6:12. Chris Fagans, Paul the Plin from the Lions.
1: I'll just say this. I'm ever so grateful that the club took a punt on me, because it was a punt. I wasn't a big name in AFL footy. Most of the players didn't know who I was when I first turned up. So I'm so grateful for that they gave me that opportunity, and I'm pleased that I've been able to do a good job for the club in that time.
0: More from Chris Fagan after 7 this morning. 1300 655 111 is the number at 7AD. And the Friday shout, $100 to spend at Mackie's Hotel La Trobe in the bar and the beautiful bistro. 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
0: No reports of any problems on our roads, but if you do spot something, 1300 655 111. Whole lot better driving conditions this morning than it was this time yesterday. Fine, partly cloudy, and 17s and 18s our top temps today. Saturday, maybe a light shower or two during the day, just a mill, and then fine, mostly sunny Sunday. Right now, it's 10 right across the northwest.
15: Darren, how are you, buddy?
0: Hey, who have I got there?
15: Jamie,
0: what's doing, mate?
15: Heading to work.
0: Of course you are.
15: I thought I slept in. She's fairly bright this morning.
0: Yeah, we've actually got daylight saving starting tomorrow morning.
15: Yeah, I woke up with the sun coming to the skylight. But geez, what time is it?
0: Well, it'll be daylight till 8:30 as of Sunday night.
15: Get a few chores done after work, eh?
0: Good on you, man. So what song would you like for the drive to work?
15: Def Leppard, Hysteria.
0: Hysteria. Not sure if we got that one from Def Leppard. Let me just check here.
15: I'm pretty sure you have. I've heard it before.
0: Okay. yeah, to you. Good on you.
15: That's it.
0: All right.
15: I'll do a happy job for you, mate. See ya.
0: Have a great weekend. Bye.
15: Yeah,
0: bye. By the way, daylight savings, I said tomorrow morning. It's Sunday morning at 2 a.m. 7:18.

0: Fishing, fishing, fishing, fishing.
1: Here's Hooch, good morning.
2: Good morning, Darren. Good morning, listeners. How is everyone?
1: I'm feeling fine and hope you are too. The weather's a whole lot better than it was this time yesterday, that's for sure.
2: Oh, that's great news. But we do need a little bit of rain, don't we? Like, that little bit of rain will be handy because we haven't had a great deal. I doubt we've had our average for the year, and that could hold us in bad stead. Is that such a thing? People say good stead. Is there such a thing as bad stead?
1: I've never heard bad stead, but I think it is now. We've made it a thing. Well, you have.
2: I'm going to invent it.
1: Mm. Yeah. You've just done that. Bad stead.
2: It's all bananas.
1: All right, so we've got daylight savings starting Sunday morning, so a bit
2: Sunday,
1: extra daylight. Yeah.
2: Sunday, the 4th of October. I love daylight savings. It's extra days to get up to stuff, extra days to go fishing or do whatever you like to do. So, yeah, 2 a.m., the clocks go back. But, you know, we don't have to get up anymore. The phones just do it themselves.
1: Exactly. So, have you been for a fish in the last week or what?
2: I have. I've been flailing the waters, but at the wrong times, the tide. If one thing it's taught me, it is tide does matter. And so in and around the breakwalls and the rivers at the moment, we're having a really strong run of Australian salmon, like crazy big salmon. Yet I've not troubled the scorers. I've had three goes, but I've always at the bottom of the tide. So I can only do it sort of when I'm not at work or if I'm not busy, and I've been hellishly busy of late. But I will find the right tide and catch some of these big salmon because they're good fun on the light gear.
1: Yeah, so let's talk about gear. So what are you using?
2: Well, I'm using a seven-foot rod with light 10-pound line or the big surf rod, which is a bit crazy to see someone using a big surf rod, but I'm throwing a big silver slice, and I can throw it absolute miles with it, so I cover a fair bit of area with it. So that's what I've been using. I like to use the braid because the braid line allows to cast a fair way. A silver slice with 20-pound line and 30-pound line will cast a long, long way. And you get to cover a lot of area, and that's what you want to do, is just put that silver slice wobbling in the front of the fish's nose. I'm yet to do it, but plenty have been.
1: Mm. All right, well, you mentioned the tides there. Let's actually do a check on the tides for the weekend. So low tide, 9:45 this morning. So next high is at 3:30 this afternoon. Saturday's highs early at 4:20 and then 4:20 in the afternoon. Sunday's highs 6:12 in the morning and about 6:12 in the evening, all about 3.3 metres. And just on the forecast, probably this morning is probably the best spot to have a fish today. Tomorrow winds will pick up a bit and then drop back a bit on Sunday. I reckon Sunday should be fine and mostly sunny and fairly light winds. So that looks the goods.
2: That's great segue into Saturday and Sunday for the Ulverston Anglers Club fishing day. So on the Saturday, there's Ladies' Day at Hiscott Park in Penguin, and that'll kick off at about 10 a.m. And they've put some tagged trout in there. And so there's a fish in there that if you catch it is worth $200. So I'm not sure if there's only the one, but at least there's some more prizes and bits and pieces. And then the following day, the Sunday, is Kids Day. And that starts at 10 a.m. till 2. And no angling licence required for the Kids Day, and it's bait fishing only. I think you can do soft plastic and bait. It's bait fishing only as well.
1: So where's that on Sunday for the kids?
2: Both at Hiscott Park.
1: Okay,
2: so
1: right.
2: They put a little bit of a thing in the outflow, so they cover that off, and they have the Tasmanian fisheries stock it with trout. And then so there's definitely some really good fish in there, good sized fish, and you can harvest those and take them over tea and hopefully win $200.
1: All right, so that's been organised. Did you say Ulverston Anglers Club? Is that right?
2: Ulverston Anglers Club, and anyone that needs more information can ring Philip Charlesworth.
1: Right, okay, have a look on Facebook or something. Yep. You wanted to talk about whitebait?
2: Oh, I just wanted to mention that whitebait season was on. Thursday it opened, so Thursday the 1st of October, the season's on for 6 weeks. And it's really cool to see those people that love whitebaiting. If you see some people parked in odd spots as you're driving around the coast, you'll know what's going on. It's not like they're up to no good. So like places like the Mersey River is open, the Forth River, the Rubicon, and so yeah, they'll be parked in and around some weird spots and they'll be trying to get the whitebait.
1: Yeah, righto. You wanted to talk about...
2: You hate the whitebait.
1: No. Well, it's just not...
2: Why are you so against the whitebait?
1: I'm not against the whitebait. It's just not exciting to me like tuna, you know?
2: Oh, yeah, well, the tuna are about too. Let's not forget the whales either.
3: Well,
2: tuna, whales, blue spot flathead. It's just starting to kick off. I think the fish realise it's daylight savings. I think that's what's going on.
1: Yeah. Well, I mean, they'd be more attuned to it genetically than we are because, you know, they...
2: Oh, without doubt. The moon, the tide, the seasons. Mm,
1: absolutely.
2: They have to. They're all about it. Just quickly, I might just rate, if I got time.
1: Yeah, sure.
2: The police during the week had a post up that I noticed. They spent 2 hours somewhere and they gave 15 infringements out. Now, I don't know whether that was all infringements or warnings, but what there was the two most common offences were failing to carry the proper safety equipment that you need, and also failing to wear your life jacket or have one on board. So I just wanted to raise that because it's very important as the weather comes to us, we've got daylight savings, that you check your equipment, make sure you're all good, because you know you don't want to get a fine, one thing, but you don't want to be out in the water and have something go wrong, reach into the bag of tricks and not be there, like the flares and all the other safety stuff and your bailing bucket's got a hole in it and all that sort of stuff. So, yeah, just something to be mindful of, I think.
1: Yeah, well, exactly right. Have you got any tarfish news you want to pass on or what?
2: Well, for tarfish, I've been pretty busy out and around. Yesterday, I went to Georgetown. That was pretty cool. And we've got and I just sort of touched base with a few fishers there, but also the areas that are the fish and tackle store has closed, and so the hardware store in Georgetown, they've taken up the slack. So Hixie's Hardware in Georgetown, and I just went down there to see what sort of wares they've got. So anyone's asked me. But the other thing we've got on is a kids fishing day on the first Thursday of the holidays. So that's coming up. That might be the 8th. Now that I think it's Thursday the 8th next week.
1: Let's have a look here. I've got a digital calendar here. So.
2: Oh, where's Hugo?
1: Yes, it's next Thursday.
2: Yes, next Thursday the 8th. And look on Facebook for that one. Look up at the Tarfish Facebook page.
1: Hey, the fishing comp's over at Lake Rosebery this weekend too, at Tulla. So that'll be going off. Starts today, actually.
2: Sensational weekend. It's in and around Tulla, so we like Rosebery and McIntosh.
1: And
2: it's for a good cause as well. I think they do a little bit of money raising as well.
1: Yeah, they do fundraising, and they have like tonight at the tavern there at Tulla will be going off the hook, I reckon.
2: Sorry about the pun, but it'll be fun. We party like it's 1970.
1: Yeah, so it's called, officially, it's the Charles Woodley Memorial Fishing Competition, and it runs today and tomorrow at Tulla, Lake Rosebery and Lake McIntosh. So that'll be awesome, well-supported every year, and they've got some big trout in that lake too.
2: Yeah, my word, McIntosh. I'm a huge fan of McIntosh. I've caught a few fish out of there. I'm no expert at it, but it's an amazing lake to have a little boat on it.

0: done a bit of everything this morning.
1: I know. Look at us go. Hey, we're almost professional.
0: Unbelievable. I just thought I'd better pull the socks up because, you know, the weather's coming to us, like we said, daylight savings, and we should stop just talking nonsense and get on to a fishing report. So I've pulled the socks up.
1: All right. Good on you, mate. Have a great weekend. Talk to you next Friday.
0: Righto, cheers, catch you back.
1: All right, there's Hooch. News next, 7AD.
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18: Good morning, I'm Jane Drew with your local news first. Four people have been taken to hospital following a serious two-vehicle crash in the northwest overnight. Emergency services rushing to the scene on Frogmore Lane, Latrobe around midnight. Police say Railton Road at Latrobe is

0: now open. A 24-year-old Burnie man has fronted court after an alleged dawn raid of a pharmacy. Police say the man forced entry into a Burnie pharmacy around 5 a.m. Wednesday morning before stealing a large quantity of prescription and other medications worth close to $7,000. State Labor's calling for an update on the government's plan to provide dedicated public mental health beds in the northwest over the next 2 years while the new facility is being built. The 19 patients displaced after a fire-destroyed dispenser clinic have been dispersed across other hospitals. Health Minister Bridget Archer says they're working through a solution and reckons they'll have more info in a few weeks.
1: Been a range of measures put in place. Ideally, we want to keep people in place as much as practicable, particularly in the relation to mental health. But it does depend very much on patient acuity and presentation as to what the most appropriate service is for them.
0: And in sports news, after a decade at the helm and three premierships, Chris Fagan is stepping down from the all-conquering Lions. The 65-year-old ready to escape the pressure cooker environment as an AFL coach and spend more time with family.
2: The responsibility and the pressure of being an AFL coach is relentless, and I've been doing it for 10 years. Pretty much you eat, sleep and breathe it every day of the year, and I've just got to the stage where I just don't want to do that anymore. I still want to work in footy at somewhere. I just don't want to be in that position anymore.
0: Meantime, the West Coast Mayor wants to see Fags bestowed with the keys to Queenstown. Shane Pitt saying a tribute of that nature is fitting for a man who's done so much for the region, labelling him a role model for the coast's youth. And the Jack Jumpers have held on to win against Melbourne United at home last night. Burnie-born point guard Taron Armstrong landing a basket with just 5 seconds left on the clock to deliver a final score of 84-82. Will Magnay led the Jack Jumpers with 17 points.
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4: Hi, I'm Phoebe Humphrey. Aussie parents are being warned that gaming platforms like Minecraft and Fortnite are not doing enough to protect their kids. The eSafety watchdog says the platforms are making themselves ripe for violent and extremist material and sexual exploitation. The eSafety commissioner says the gaming giant's analysis tools are failing to detect language related to crime, violence or sexual extortion. A second recording has been given to Victoria Police investigating the Swans Pullman Hotel scandal. News Corp reports a 20-minute video details what happened inside the hotel room on August 17, including allegations of sexual assault. And support services are bracing for a spike in domestic violence incidents this NRL Grand Final weekend. Some data shows offences can jump by more than 25%. Ayla Chorley from the Foundation for Alcohol Research and Education says booze and Grand Final emotions can create a dangerous mix.
5: It exacerbates violence within the home, including the severity and the frequency of it. Alcohol is heavily concentrated.
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4: In sport, Isaac Heaney has won the Sydney Swans' Best and Fairest Award amid his suspension for breaching club standards. The 30-year-old did not attend the awards ceremony last night but did deliver a video message where he said he was truly sorry. While Will Ashcroft won Brisbane's Best and Fairest, Bailey Smith claimed Geelong's. And Sandon Smith will have added motivation in Sunday's NRL Grand Final against the Roosters, with the Knights halfback squaring off with his old club, praising his new coach.
6: Kaelin and Justin next to me, you know, they kept that trust in me and said, you know, every day just come in and keep getting better.
4: That's the latest news and sport.
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7: Okay, fine, partly cloudy, southwesters 15 to 20 k's, 17s and 18s, our top temps for the northwest today. Saturday, maybe a light shower or two during the day, just a mill or so. And then Sunday, fine, mostly sunny. Launceston, fine and 19, Hobart, fine and 16. Coastal waters, east southeasters 15 to 20 knots, getting 20 to 30 knots offshore tonight. Seas 1 to 2 metres, swell below a metre. So current temps, we've got 9 at Sheffield, 10s across the coast. 6:40, you're up to date, 7AD.
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7: Okay, Railton Road at La Trobe is now open. There was a crash earlier there this morning. Four people taken to hospital, believed to be serious injuries. And we'll have more info on our news at 7 o'clock. Spot any problems on our roads? 1300 655 111 is the number to call so we can pass it on this morning. Brain Teaser's coming up with a $50 voucher to spend at Leafy Originals in Devonport.

0: 98.9 7AD. Good morning, 6:44. NRL Grand Final Sunday between the Roosters and the Newcastle Knights. Official press conference with the captains and coaches was held yesterday. And apologies about the audio. You might have to turn the radio up a notch or two because the audio is not great. This is from Channel 9.
1: Robbo, great to see you as always. Nice to be back.
2: Good to be back.
1: Big week. How have you embraced it?
2: Yeah, still for us, it's a game to get played on Sunday. So it's really enjoyable. The excitement around office, community, friends and family is really important. But we know there's still 80 minutes to get played. So there's still some game planning, still some training. We're focused on Sunday.
1: Justin, congratulations on your achievement this year in your first season as Knights coach. Amazing to think 12 months ago, you're on Otto's team, part of the coaching staff at the Roosters. Crazy things can happen in rugby league, and here you are. How have you been embracing this work?
3: Yeah, obviously very similar. A great forward with the Roosters. They just have really good staff for a good run, I'm sure what's happening. Just similar approach, you know. We've still got some training to get done, but, you know, this is excellent. You know, it feels a bit like the Vegas week for us. So very similar. We handled that really well, and we're going to do the same this week.
1: No doubt about that. Teddy, you're back in the grand final. But this time around, there seems to be a real build of momentum in this side. Have you timed it just the way you wanted to in the season 26?
4: Oh, I think so. I think our last few performances have probably been some of our best for the year. And I feel like physically and mentally we're in a really good state. So it's an enjoyable week. Obviously, there's lots of things around the grand final week. But I think our preparation, our training, our concentration and focus has been really high. So a couple more days and we'll be ready to come back.
1: Okay, Luke. The emotional Sunday just gone, the win over the Panthers, no doubt. Had a huge impact on the team and the community. How have you managed to come down from that to make sure that you're still ready for this Sunday?
5: Hello? Oh, yeah. Just obviously nailing what you need to nail. You know, there's so many different moving parts throughout the week, so many things we're grateful for and enjoy, but obviously the priority is our prep and training well. It's hard not to feel love and support. It's been a motivator for us all year, and it won't be any different on Sunday. We're very grateful for the community that we have, and obviously our main job is Sunday.
0: Newcastle Knights captain Kalyn Ponga, apologies about the audio of that. Whoever recorded that was probably up the back of the crowd with a mobile phone holding it up. Sounds like it. Anyway, so that's on Sunday night. We might do the brain teaser question right now.
6: Brains at the ready. This is 7AD's brain teaser.
0: 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And our question is, well, grand final on Sunday. Which two teams played in the NRL grand final last year? And who won? Do you know that? 1-300-655-111.
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15: The countdown is on until Spirit 4 and 5 permanently call the Mersey River home, preparing to take passengers across the Bass Strait from October 31st.
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17: Someone knows something. That's the belief as the South Australian state government stumps up a $1 million reward to crack the case of missing boy Gus Lamont.
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0: No takers yet for the Brain Teaser question, which is, who played in the NRL Grand Final last year? So we've got a $50 voucher to spend at Leafy Originals, handcrafted gift ideas made right here in Devonport, jewellery and things like that. So if you want to have a crack at that, 1300 655 111, which two teams played in the NRL Grand Final last year? No? Okay then. Going once, going twice, and gone. It's the Broncos and the Roosters. The Broncos won that. And so they've gone from the penthouse to the outhouse this year, the Broncos. Anyway, we'll draw out the winner of the weekly voucher for people who did play the Brain Teaser earlier this week. We'll do that right after Robbie Williams at 7AD.

0: 98.9 7 AD. 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Winner of the $50 voucher for people played earlier this week. We didn't get a phone call this morning for the brain teaser. But anyway, congratulations to Greg, who played, I think you're on Monday, Greg. Well done. We'll send a text to your phone, $50 voucher to spend at Leafy Originals. All right, we'll go to the newsroom next, including local news with Jane. Chris Fagan officially retired. Well, not retired, but resigned from the Brisbane Lions yesterday. So we'll hear from Chris Fagan after the news and riffraff in the next half hour with two Spuds and all the toppings. So two meals from the House of Spuds in Devonport.
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6: This is your news now.
7: Good morning, I'm Jane Drew. Police say four people have been taken to hospital with what are believed to be serious injuries following a two-vehicle crash in Latrobe overnight. Emergency services rushing to the scene on Frogmore Lane around midnight. Railton Road at Latrobe is now open to traffic. Meantime, police have put a call out for witnesses to a separate crash after a pedestrian was struck by a car on Wednesday night in Latrobe. The teen driver is assisting authorities while a 26-year-old woman remains at the LGH receiving treatment for serious non-life-threatening injuries. Anyone with information or vision of the incident on 4th Street around 8pm is asked to contact Devonport Police. A local health insurer is offering eligible members a free telehealth psychology session, partnering with an online service. St Luke's surveying its members, finding there are barriers to accessing mental health support in the state, including high demand.
8: A repeat theme that we found that was really consistent was people either didn't know where to start or were worried about how long they had to wait to access good mental health care.
7: The insurer's Luke Cameron there. It aims to connect Tasmanians with a practitioner within 12 hours without a GP referral. The sails will be hoisted on an icon of Devonport this weekend. The Julie Burgess said to be back in the Bass Strait for the summer season and will be clocking a few extra nautical miles this October. Lynn Laycock says they'll be sailing down to Stanley for their Bicentennial Festival.
9: We're hoping, weather permitting once again, to leave Devonport. I think it's about the 29th of October. And take a couple of days and arrive in Stanley on the 30th.
7: To sports news, and Triple Brisbane Premiership coach Chris Fagan has called time on his coaching career. The 65-year-old going out on top following the weekend's flag win over Fremantle.
10: It's a job that I've loved. I can't believe how well I've been embraced by the footy club and the people of Brisbane and our own fans. I've always felt the love. I'm really proud that how far the club has come in that time.
7: Meantime, the West Coast Mayor has paid tribute to the departing coach with the suggestion he should be honoured with the keys to Queenstown. While dishing out the keys doesn't currently exist as a civic honour, Mayor Pitt reckons something of that nature is fitting for a man who's done so much for the region. And a bucket by point guard Taron Armstrong in the last seconds of the Jack Jumpers v Melbourne game pushed the home side over the line with a final score 84-82.
6: national news now.
11: Hi, I'm Phoebe Humphrey. Victorian detectives investigating the Sydney Swans hotel saga have been handed a second recording. News Corp reports the 20-minute long video was recorded by one of the women 2 weeks after the August 17 incident. It reportedly details her version of events, including allegations of sexual assault. No charges have been laid. It comes as Isaac Heaney claimed Sydney's Best and Fairest Award last night after being handed a club suspension. He did not attend the ceremony. Travel chaos is expected at major airports across the country today as Jetstar staff walk off the job. 1,000 union members will take strike action for an hour amid an ongoing pay dispute. Jetstar says contingency plans are in place but can't guarantee there won't be delays. And 9 out of 10 Aussie teachers say they're spending too much time on non-teaching tasks and are now viewed as untrained psychologists, social workers and even stand-in parents. A Beyond Blue studies found 90% of teachers now view supporting students' mental health as part of their jobs.
6: Sports update brought to you by Sleep and Style, Tassie's own independent betting specialists.
11: In sport, the Lions have held their annual awards night just hours after coach Chris Fagan confirmed he'll step down from the top job. Fag says the standout moment in his 10-year stint in the role was actually during Saturday's three-peat win.
12: I think the moment I'm never, ever going to forget is the last 5 minutes of that grand final on the weekend.
11: Triple Premiership star Will Ashcroft took home Brisbane's Best and Fairest. And Knights fans have sold out McDonald Jones Stadium to watch Sunday's grand final against the Roosters. Newcastle aiming to break a 25-year Premiership drought. That's the latest news and sport.
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13: Okay, fine, partly cloudy, southwesters, 15 to 20 k's, 17s and 18s, our top temps today. Saturday, maybe a light shower or two during the day, just a mill or so, and then fine, mostly sunny for Sunday. If you're off to Launceston, fine in 19, Hobart fine in 16. Coastal waters, east-southeasters at 15 to 20 knots, getting 20 to 30 knots offshore tonight, seas 1 to 2 metres, swell below a metre. So right now we've got 9s and 10s on the coast and Sheffield's on 9. It's 7 past 7. You're up to date. 7 AD.
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13: Good morning and welcome to Friday the 2nd of October. Sadly, a 15-year-old boy from Devonport has died and four other people injured following a serious crash at La Trobe overnight. More details coming up. That's awful news. And another passenger, a 14-year-old boy from Devonport, sustained serious injuries and taken to Northwest Regional by ambulance in a serious but stable condition. So that was a big crash. Now, Railton Road between Frogmore Lane and River Road, La Trobe was closed for about 6 hours last night. That's now open. 1300 655 111 is our number. 7 AD.

0: 98.9 7AD. Good morning. It's 11 past 7, and Chris Fagan has resigned from the Brisbane Lions after 10 years there and the last three premierships.
1: Yeah, so after 10 fantastic years here at the footy club, I've decided to not be an AFL coach anymore. It's a job that I've loved. It's been, I can't believe how well I've been embraced by the footy club and the people of Brisbane and our own fans. I've always felt the love, so I'm ever so grateful for the time that I've had here as coach, and I'm really proud that the club, how far the club has come in that time, because things weren't great when we all first started on this journey together, but now we've got lots of members and we fill our stadium and we're successful on the field and all of those sorts of things. Our membership's really high, so I've always sort of, my aim was always to hopefully leave the club in a better position than what it was when I turned up, and I feel like we are in a good position now, so I'm fairly pleased with that. I'm not claiming all that. I'm just saying I was part of that process. You know, so many people have done so many great things to make the team what it is. I mean, all of our staff here, the way that we prepare them, our coaches, our fitness people, our medical people, Danny Daly here, who does a great job at running the whole football department. You know, it's just a great place to come to work. Our players are fantastic, and you know, our recruiting staff have done a brilliant job to bring players in from other clubs or draft players, 18-year-old boys into our club that have become really great players for us. So a lot of things have gone right to bring the success that we've had. I've probably just reached a point where, you know, the responsibility and the pressure of being an AFL coach is relentless, and I've been doing it for 10 years, and pretty much you eat, sleep and breathe it every day of the year. And I've just got to the stage where I just don't want to do that anymore. I still love footy, and I still want to work in footy at somewhere, but I just don't want to be in that position anymore. I've loved it. It's a unique experience. Not a place for the faint-hearted, but I think after 10 years, I owe it to my family to give them a little bit more time, because I've got grandchildren and stuff now, and I've softened a bit in my old age. I sort of like the idea of spending a bit of time with them. And so that's what I'll do. But I'll just say this, I'm ever so grateful that the club took a punt on me, because it was a punt. I wasn't a big name in AFL footy. Most of the players didn't know who I was when I first turned up. So I'm so grateful for that they gave me that opportunity, and I'm pleased that I've been able to do a good job for the club in that time.
0: Good for you, Chris Fagan. And I'm sure his phone will be running hot today. 7AD.

0: 98.97 AD. Good morning. It's 17 past 7. Sadly, a 15-year-old boy from Devonport has died and four other people have been injured following a serious crash at La Trobe overnight. Police and emergency services were called to the scene shortly after 11:45 last night. Initial inquiries indicate the boy may have been the driver of a Holden Rodeo Ute travelling on Railton Road, La Trobe, when it hit a Mercedes-Benz travelling in the opposite direction. Sadly, he died at the scene. Passenger in the Holden Rodeo, 14-year-old boy from Devonport, sustained serious injuries and was taken to Launceston General by the Westpac Rescue Chopper in a serious but stable condition. Another passenger in the Holden Rodeo, 14-year-old boy from Devonport, sustained serious injuries and was taken to Northwest Regional Hospital by ambulance in a serious but stable condition. The driver of the Mercedes-Benz, a 61-year-old man from Aberdeen, sustained 9 non-life-threatening injuries and was treated at the scene. The passenger of the Mercedes, a 60-year-old woman from Aberdeen, sustained non-life-threatening injuries and was also taken to Northwest Regional by ambulance. So Railton Road between Frogmore Lane and River Road, La Trobe, was closed for about 6 hours last night. That road is now open. Now, police are after any information if you witnessed the crash or saw the Holden Rodeo or the Mercedes just before the crash at about 11:45. Then you can call police on 131 444 or crimestopperstaz.com.au. 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
0: Okay, so Railton Road, La Trobe, is now open following that fatality last night where a young boy was killed. 4 people taken to hospital. Serious crash. Anyway, Railton Road, La Trobe, now open. Any other problems on our roads, give us a call, 1300 655 111, so we can pass it on. Fine, partly cloudy, 17s and 18s, our top temps today. And Saturday, maybe a light shower or two during the day, just a mill or so, and fine for Sunday. Right now, we've got 9s and 10s on the coast, and Sheffield's on 9. And time for Riff Raff.
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0: And it's thanks to the House of Spuds in Devonport, Tassie's best baked potatoes by far. We've got 2 meals there. And our riff this morning, English singer-songwriter from the mid-80s. And it's not really a guitar riff this morning. We've got like a trumpet and bass riff. Here we go. When this thing loads up, here we go. Big hit back in about 1986, if you know the song and the artist. 1300 655 111. Riff Raff, thanks to House of Spuds, Devonport at 7AD.

0: 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It's 7AD's Riff Raff.
1: Thanks to House of Spuds, Devonport Tassie's best baked potatoes by far. Our riff this morning, English singer-songwriter from the mid-80s. A bit different this morning. Usually we have a guitar riff, but this morning it's trumpet and bass riff. Seven AD, good morning.
2: Good morning, how are we doing?
1: All right, who have I got there?
2: Dino.
1: Dino, oh yes, what's doing?
2: Same old thing, really, just work.
1: Yeah, right.
2: That never gets any different, really.
1: Okay, well, let's see if we can fix you up with a couple of spuds from the House of Spuds, Devonport. So, what do you reckon?
2: That's what I need.
1: Yeah? What do you think?
2: Sledgehammer, Peter Gabriel.
1: Correct, 100%. Great song from Peter Gabriel from the mid-80s, and we'll whack it on after the news. And we'll put you on the draw for the two meals from the House of Spuds, Devonport. We'll draw that out after the news as well, okay?
2: Awesome job, thank you.
1: All right, Dino, hang on, won't be long.
2: Cheers, mate.
1: Riff Raff back Monday, thanks to House of Spuds, between 7 and 7.30. Also, coming up after the news, which is next, we'll catch up with Giovanna Simpson for a weekend at Burnie.
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0: Been crowned Sydney's top player for a third straight year. Heaney claimed the Bob Skilton medal despite missing the final three games of the season and not attending the awards ceremony overnight. Will Ashcroft claimed Brisbane's best and fairest. And Sam Walker says he's leaning on the experience of Roosters halves partner Daly Cherry Evans ahead of Sunday's NRL Grand Final against the Knights.
1: The person he is away from the football field has been unbelievable for us to have, and then obviously his ability on the field.
0: That's the latest news and sport.
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3: Okay, fine, partly cloudy, southwesters 15 to 20 k's, 17s and 18s our top temps today. Saturday, maybe a light shower or two during the day, just a mill or so, and then fine, mostly sunny for Sunday. Launceston, fine in 19, Hobart, fine in 16. Coastal waters, east-southeasters at 15 to 20 knots, getting 20 to 30 knots offshore tonight. Seas 1 to 2 metres, swell below a metre. So right now, Sheffield 8, and we've got 10s and 11s on the coast at 7:38. You're up to date. 7AD.
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3: So we did riffraff just before the news there. The weekly winner of the two meals from House of Spuds Devonport is Dean, who was on this morning. Well done, Dean. We'll send a text to your phone. You got two meals there from the House of Spuds. We'll catch up with Giovanna Simpson next for a weekend at Burnie at 7AD.

0: Bernie?
1: Oh, we're gonna have a good time, I guarantee.
0: We don't know what to say, Bernie.
2: Oh, Bernie.
3: You slimy Bernie.
4: Bernie, it's party time.
5: Hey, Bernie.
2: Hi, Bernie. Feeling
6: hot. Here she is, live from the bustling city of Bernie, getting ready for the show. Hello, Giovanna Simpson.
7: Good morning, Darren. How are you? I'm so excited for the show today.
6: Yes, and look, it's one of the few remaining shows in Tasmania now, so and it's well supported, so well, it has been in the past, and I'm sure it will be this weekend. It's actually a public holiday in Bernie today, isn't it?
7: It is a public holiday in Bernie today, which I'm sort of excited about, but also, you know, have to work at. But still, it's a beautiful day, and literally, Darren, the first time in years that the sun's come out for the Bernie show.
6: Well, we had a fair bit of rain yesterday, but nice this morning and should be pretty good tomorrow as well.
7: Yeah, it's looking really good for tomorrow. So a great weekend to be in Bernie. There's no doubt about that.
6: All right, so let's mention a few things people might want to check out at the show this weekend.
7: Yeah, let's do that. So there's heaps going on. So obviously it's over 2 days, so today and tomorrow. It's got a wide array of attractions, Darren. So we're talking about all the food and entertainment that you'd expect. We've got the doggy high jump, cottage craft, the sideshow alley, of course, blacksmith displays. We've got some live music as well, which is really cool. And they're also doing a battle of the bands as well, so that's really cool.
6: Right.
7: You've got all the normal things, Darren, from the, you know, the little animal nursery, car displays, snakes, if you love snakes. Just hundreds of exhibitors. I could literally go on forever about all of the things that are going to be at the Bernie show this weekend.
6: Yeah, right. So that's at the Agriplex, for people who don't know. Maybe tourists have landed in Tassie. So it's up the back of Bernie. Can't miss it. And just follow the crowds. One thing you mentioned there that I'm particularly interested in is the dog high jump. Now, I'm just wondering.
7: No, you love this, don't you?
6: I'm just wondering, are those dogs, are they doing like, will they be doing like the Fosby flop? Or...
7: Well, they might be. I'm not really sure.
6: How good would that be?
7: I tell you what, I'm excited to actually watch the doggy high jump because I think it's going to be so cool. And I'm wondering if they're like big doggies or little corgis. That's a little corgi jumping.
6: Or a sausage dog, like a dachshund.
7: A sausage
6: with
7: dog.
6: With the tiny little legs and the long body.
7: Yes, exactly. And they've also got like chickens and pigs and all sorts of things. So I don't know whether they're doing the high jump or not, but tell you what, it'd be quite entertaining. But, Darren, I was just speaking about the Battle of the Bands. That's actually on Saturday.
6: Yeah.
7: And this is a real cool one because these guys are school-age musicians from Tassie. They're literally coming from all over Tasmania to perform 3 songs each. For a chance to play at Good Gumnuts Festival.
6: Right.
7: So that's going to be really cool on Saturday, so I'm looking forward to that as well.
6: Fashions in the Paddock happening as well. That's on today?
7: Yeah, that's happening today. So entry is free. Now, people can still register online at cradletickets.com, Darren, but you can also register there today, just near the stage. So we've got different sections, from tiny tots, junior country, teen, and also adult country and best dressed family. So literally every age is covered, and it's starting at 12:30 at the main stage. So celebrate your country style, Darren. I expect to see you here in a Kenny Rogers hat or something like that.
6: Maybe the Kenny, Kenny Rogers grey hair, but
7: yeah, I'm hearing you.
6: Okay, so what time do gates open there at the Agriplex, G?
7: That's a very good question. I'm actually heading up there very shortly. I'll be there at 8 o'clock.
6: Yeah.
7: But that's a good question. What time they open? I'll have to check online.
6: Anyway,
7: on agriplex.com.au.
6: Okay, right. Let's move on to Pink Up Bernie right through October.
7: Yes, now this one, obviously I'm pretty excited about this. I'm wearing pink every day this month and keen about that. So it's obviously to raise awareness and funds for the McGrath Foundation. Now this is an initiative that they do every year. It's all around Australia. It's called Pink Up Your Town. So Pink Up Bernie has just gone off already this year. We've got so many businesses that have come on board. I walked through the town yesterday and it was literally a sea of pink. So that's really cool. But if you want to get involved, literally just contact myself through the Pink Up Bernie Facebook page and we'll get back to you as soon as we can. But it's really fantastic. You can also go to the community page as well at 7BU and 7AD. Have a bit of a look and all the info's there. But, yeah, lots of pinking this month, Darren.
6: Yeah, very good. All right. Well, we'll get into that next week more in detail about events happening. I've just looked up Bernie show, so it's 9 till 5 both days.
7: Beautiful. There you go. See, I'll be there very shortly. We're going to set up some stuff and Yeah, looking forward to seeing. I think we're going to have masses of people this weekend just because the weather is so nice now. So I think we're going to see an influx of people come through those gates at Agriplex.
6: Yep, good day. All right, let's give a few other things to mention. The Northwestern Kart Club.
7: Yes, this is cool. So they've got an event tomorrow for all their KA3 competitors. It's been a really popular event in the past, and this is going to be a huge one this year. So if you love your go-karts, I'll tell you what. I don't know if you've ever been there before, Darren, but it is so cool up there at our go-kart club. So, yeah, it's going to see, you know, get up there, see who's going to win this year. It's from 7 a.m. right through to 5 tomorrow. Now, it's on the Ridgely Highway, so literally keep going past the Agriplex Showground.
6: Yeah.
7: And if you just keep, just on the same road, actually, on the right-hand side, up at Highclere, yeah, tomorrow. So get up there if you can. It'd be a great day of go-kart racing.
6: Yeah, I've never actually been in there, but I've driven past there many times and thought, well, every time I've been past and they've had a meeting on, it's been cars everywhere and go-karts, obviously.
7: Oh, it's so popular, and more people should get up there because it really is. Just, it's a day out as well, but you know, if you love your noise and love your fast little cars, this is definitely the place to go. And the age groups are quite incredible. You get some really young ones in go-karts. I'd almost die if that was my child at that age. But these kids are, you know, they're doing what kids should be doing, getting out, having lots of fun.
6: Yeah.
7: And, you know, revving their engines. I love it.
6: Right. All right, let's go from something really noisy to something a bit quieter. let's go to books. The Bernie Book Market is on tomorrow.
7: Yeah, it's their monthly Saturday book market. So if you want quiet, not noise, definitely the one to go to. It's from 10 a.m. to 12 noon tomorrow, Darren, at the Wivenhoe Shed. So where the showgrounds used to be, down near the, behind the men's shed.
6: Yeah.
7: There, so in Wivenhoe. Huge range of secondhand books. They've got jigsaw puzzles, children's books, everything you can think of. It also runs every Wednesday as well from 1 till 3, but they do this one every month on a Saturday.
6: Good on them. That's the Emu Bay Lions Club, right?
7: Yep, legends.
6: Yep. And let's finish with touch footy. So, you know, we're between footy and cricket now. So this is a great sport. I played it when I was younger, and it's excellent for physical fitness. And it's put on by the Bernie Touch Football Club. So they do come and try coming up on Tuesday.
7: Yeah, they do. It's Tuesday. So, yeah, this Tuesday and then again on the 13th as well. It's happening at the Bernie Sports Complex, so where we play basketball there in Upper Bernie, at 6 p.m. So they're literally looking for new and returning players. It's for the summer social competition. So literally ages 8 and up, and they've got mixed gender. You know, everyone's welcome. And it's just a great way to make new friends as well.
6: Yeah.
7: Stay active, as you said, have fun. I'd like to see you, photos of you playing touch football back in the day, actually, Darren.
6: well, I did. You don't believe me. I actually played rugby league, G. Did you know that?
7: Did you really? Oh,
6: yeah.
7: Really?
6: Up until I was like rugby. Yeah, up until I was like 20-something and then decided it was over for me. and so I went and played touch and had a great time. Very social.
7: Yeah, it's such a social thing, and I love that they're doing this. And a come and try day is also, you know, come and try a night, I guess, is really good because you can just have a go of it. If, you know, it's either going to be for you or it's not. But what a great way to meet new people. That's what I love about these sorts of sports, or any sports, really. Just a great way to meet new people and get out and about.
6: All right, so that's Tuesday at the Bernie Sports Complex from 6 p.m. if you want to have a go at touch. All right, thanks very much. Now, are you on the air from the show this afternoon, or what are you doing?
7: I certainly am, yes. We're doing a live thing from 10 to 2, but I'll be on air from 2 to 4 this evening. Oh, this afternoon, not this evening. So, yeah, it's going to be a busy day on radio all around.
6: All right. Thanks, G. Have a great weekend.
7: No worries. Thanks, Darren. Bye.
6: All right, Giovanna Simpson with a Weekend at Bernie. It's 7:52, 7 AD.
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6: Okay, sadly, there was a fatality last night, Railton Road, Latrobe, and the road was closed for about 6 hours overnight. That road is now open. And we'll have more news on that fatality in our 8 o'clock news this morning. Any other problems on our roads, give us a call, 1300 655 111, so we can pass it on. So fine, partly cloudy, 17s and 18s, our top temps for the northwest today. Saturday, maybe a light shower or two, just a mill or so during the day. And then fine, mostly sunny for Sunday. 7AD.

0: 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We draw that out in about an hour's time, so get into that. Still time to enter. And $100 to spend in the Bar and Bistro at Mackie's via 7ad.com.au. News and sport coming up next, including local news with Jane. And birthday calls in the next 15 minutes, if you'd like to get one on. That number, 1300 655 111.
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10: Good morning, I'm Jane Drew with your local news first. Tragic news in the northwest this morning following a fatal two-vehicle crash in La Trobe overnight. Emergency services rushed to the scene on Railton Road at 11:45pm, where a Holden Rodeo ute had collided with a Mercedes-Benz travelling in the opposite direction. A 15-year-old Devonport boy died at the scene, while two passengers, both 14-year-olds also from Devonport, have been taken to hospital in a serious but stable condition. Police say initial investigations indicate the 15-year-old may have been driving the ute when it crashed. The 61-year-old Mercedes driver was treated at the scene. His 60-year-old passenger taken to hospital, both reportedly sustaining non-life-threatening injuries. Anyone with information is asked to come forward. A report is being prepared for the coroner. State Labor is calling for an update on the government's plan to provide dedicated public mental health beds in the northwest over the next 2 years while the new facility is being built. The 19 patients displaced after a fire-destroyed dispenser clinic have been dispersed across other hospitals. Health Minister Bridget Archer says they're working through solutions and reckons they'll have more info in a few weeks.
11: Been a range of measures put in place. Ideally, we want to keep people in place as much as practicable, particularly in the relation to mental health. It does depend very much on patient acuity and presentation as to what the most appropriate service is for them.
10: Tasmanians being encouraged to enjoy the little things this Mental Health Month. The initiative encouraging people to check in on their loved ones and focus on things that can improve their mental well-being, such as getting out and getting active, enjoying hobbies and taking moments of rest.
12: You may have a physical illness or you may have a mental illness, but we all have physical health and we all have mental health. And often we invest a lot in our physical health, but we often don't find the time to invest in our mental health.
10: That's Dan Vorton from the Mental Health Council of Tasmania. Mental Health Month events are being held across the state this October. To sports news, and Fags goes out on a high after taking the team from wooden spoons to grand finals. Lions chairman Andrew Wellington says he's grateful for his service.
13: As a club, the Brisbane Lions are deeply indebted to Chris Fagan, Ursula and their family for what they've done for our football club.
10: Meantime, Queenstown Mayor Shane Pitt says the council should find a way to honour and recognise the departing coach. Mr Pitt suggested the West Coast local be given the keys to Queenstown, an honour which does not currently exist. He said the recognition needs to be fitting to pay tribute to Faze, who he said had done so much for the region.
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14: Hi, I'm Phoebe Humphrey. Israel's Benjamin Netanyahu claims the pilot arrested over a mid-air stabbing and suspected crash attempt was radicalised. The Fly Dubai plane was 2 hours into its journey from Dubai to Tel Aviv when passengers were forced to help following another pilot being attacked. It was forced to make an emergency landing in Saudi Arabia.
15: It looks like he had been radicalised. I think it's too early to say whether he had any connections with Iran or with anyone else. It's too early to say that.
14: The man remains in custody. Victoria Police have been handed a second recording from the night of the Sydney Swans hotel scandal. News Corp reports it's a 20-minute long video that includes one woman detailing her version of what happened in Melbourne's Pullman hotel room on August 17, including allegations of sexual assault. No charges have been laid. And Aussie travellers flying with Jetstar are facing delays today as workers take strike action. 1,000 union members are walking off the job at major airports across the country like Sydney and Melbourne for an hour.
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14: In sport, the countdown is on until the NRL Grand Final. Knights coach Justin Holbrook says he's happy with how their preparations have been this week in the lead up to Sunday's decider against the Roosters.
16: Really happy. Obviously, it's it's been a good build up. We're sort of taking it each day, as it comes. There's a lot of different things that go on this week, but the main focus is getting the training right and preparing to play our best on Sunday.
14: And Isaac Heaney has won his third straight Sydney Swans Best and Fairest Award amid his suspension for breaching club standards. He did not attend the ceremony last night. That's the latest news and sport.
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0: Fine, partly cloudy, southwesterly winds 15 to 20 k's, 17s and 18s, our top temps today. Saturday, maybe a light shower or two during the day, just a mill or so. And then fine, mostly sunny for Sunday. for Launceston, fine in 19, Hobart fine in 16 today. Coastal waters, east-southeasters at 15 to 20 knots, getting 20 to 30 knots offshore tonight. Seas rising 1 to 2 metres later, swell below a metre. Tide times, we've got a low, 9.47 this morning, about 1 metre, and a high at 3.30 this afternoon, 3.4 metres. Saturday's highs, about 4.20 in the morning and 4.20 in the afternoon. Sunday's highs, 6.12 in the morning and about 6.12 in the evening, and all about 3.3 metres. Current temp, Sheffield on 10, we've got 11s and 12s on the coast. It's 9 past 8. You're up to date, 7AD.
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0: Okay, birthday calls coming up soon. If you want to get one on, 1-300-655-111, and we'll play massive balls before 8.30. Give away some free bowling at the alley, and it's Lucky Lane jackpot there tonight. Bowling for six, going for hundreds, maybe thousands of dollars at the alley. That's our weekly prize. We'll draw that out as well before 8.30. And the Jack Jumpers had a win over Melbourne United in the NBL last night down in Hobart. We'll hear from Taron Armstrong, who starred for the Jackies, after 8.30 at 7AD.

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1: Happy birthday, Lennox Dobson. Happy 8th birthday to the most amazing and special little man in my life. Have the best day ever. Love you trillions. And that's from Nan, also known as Wendy. Jessica Elphinstone, happy 21st, big sis, from your favourite and only sister, Sam. Also, Jessica, happy 21st. Have a great weekend celebrating and achieving your goals in life. Happy birthday. Love from Mum, Dad, Sam and the fur babies. And we've got a couple here for Saturday. Brooklyn Nicholas from Latrobe. Happy birthday, Brooklyn, for tomorrow. Have an amazing year. Lots of love from Teddy and Rob. And Kyle Smith. Happy birthday, nephew, from Sue, Max and Callie. And also Kyle for Saturday. Happy birthday. Have a wonderful day. Lots of love from Auntie Sue. All right, so if you're having a birthday today, which is October 2, you're sharing it with Sting. Music legend turning 75 today.
2: They thought it was so funny, they kept calling it to me, and then they'd call my mother up and say, is Sting there for a gig? And she ended up calling me Sting. And every band that hired me after that knew me as Sting. But you get used to it, but it's a silly name. If I'm signing autographs, which I do a lot, Sting is much better than anything else.
1: 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That's the pizza and pasta birthday from Valentino's Family Restaurant in Devonport.
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1: Daily prize, free bowling at the Alley. Weekly prize, which we draw out today, is bowling for six on a Friday night at the Alley. Going for the Lucky Lane jackpot could win you hundreds, maybe thousands of dollars. And it's got to go to Chris Fagan today, surely.
14: It's been, I can't believe how well I've been embraced by the footy club and the people of Brisbane and our own fans. I've always felt the love. So I'm ever so grateful for the time that I've had here as coach, and I'm really proud that the club, how far the club has come in that time, because things weren't great when we all first started on this journey together. But now we've got lots of members and we fill our stadium and we're successful on the field and all of those sorts of things. Our membership's really high. So I've always sort of, my aim was always to hopefully leave the club in a better position than what it was when I turned up, and I feel like we are in a good position now, so I'm fairly pleased with that. I'm not claiming all that. I'm just saying I was part of that process.
1: Big part of it. 10 years of the club and the last three premierships for Chris Fagan. So my question is, for the free bowling at the Alley, before he went up to be the head coach of the Lions, he worked for two other clubs in the AFL. Can you tell me those clubs? 1300 655 111 for Massive Balls at 7AD.

0: the Alley Entertainment Centre Denver.
1: Free bowling at the Alley, and our massive balls person is the now... Well, I was going to say retired. He hasn't retired. He's just resigned from the Brisbane Lions after 10 years. Chris Fagan.
2: We're successful on the field and all of those sorts of things. Our membership's really high. So I've always sort of, my aim was always to hopefully leave the club in a better position than what it was when I turned up. And I feel like we are in a good position now. So I'm fairly pleased with that. I'm not saying, I'm not claiming all that. I'm just saying I was part of that process.
1: 7AD, good morning.
3: Good morning, Darren.
1: Hey, who have I got there?
3: Stephen.
1: Stephen, how are you, mate?
3: Not too bad.
1: All right, what are you, got any plans for the weekend? What are you doing?
3: Bowling.
1: Nice, where do you go bowling?
3: Portsrell.
1: Okay, well, good luck with that. You should have, when are you going, tomorrow?
3: Yep.
1: All right, well, should be pretty good weather tomorrow. In fact...
3: Yeah, I hope so.
1: Yeah, all weekend, actually. Maybe just the odd very light shower tomorrow. It'd be less than a mil. Anyway, so let's give you some free indoor bowling at the Alley. If you can tell me the two clubs that Chris Fagan... two AFL clubs that Chris Fagan worked at before he went up to the Lions to be the head coach there.
3: Hawthorne and Melbourne?
1: Correct. He was at the Demons from 1998 to 2007, assistant coach under Neil Danaher, actually, legendary Neil Danaher. And then he went to the job as general manager of football operations at the Demons. Then he joined Hawthorn, head of coaching and development, and then general manager of football, and of course an assistant to Alistair Clarkson during those golden years, during that golden era for the Hawks. And then up to the Lions as head coach, which he's done for 10 years. And the last three premierships, of course. All right, well done, mate. We'll give you free bowling at the Alley. And in the weekly prize draw, we'll draw out soon. That's bowling for six on a Friday night. Going for the Lucky Lane jackpot. Could win you hundreds, maybe thousands. I'd reckon you'd be pretty good at indoor bowling.
3: Oh,
1: me? Yeah.
3: Yeah, I've had a couple of goes at that.
1: Yeah, well, I mean, if you can do outdoor bowling, it's, you know, pretty much the same thing, sort of.
3: Oh.
1: Well, you don't really curve it as much as you do in outdoor bowling, though, do you?
3: No.
1: Okay, hang on, I'll grab your details.
3: No worries, thank you.
1: Well done, Stephen. So for people who did massive balls this week, we'll draw that out right after the news, which is next.
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19: Good morning, I'm Jane Drew with your local news fast. A 15-year-old Devonport boy has died following a two-vehicle crash in Latrobe overnight. Initial investigations suggest the boy may have been driving a Holden Rodeo ute when it collided with a Mercedes-Benz travelling in the opposite direction around 11:45 p.m. He was pronounced dead at the scene, while his two passengers, both 14-year-old boys from Devonport, reportedly sustained serious injuries. One was airlifted to the Launceston General Hospital, the other taken to the North West Regional Hospital. Both understood to be in serious but stable conditions. The 61-year-old Mercedes driver was treated at the scene. His 60-year-old passenger taken to hospital, reportedly sustaining non-life-threatening injuries. A report is being prepared for the coroner. The 111th Bernie Show kicks off today, bringing a record number of vendors this year. All the classic fixtures like sheepdog trials, wood chopping, tractor pulling and show jumping will be happening over the 2 days. Deputy Mayor Giovanna Simpson says the Battle of the Bands on Saturday is not to be missed.
20: It's a cool one because these guys are school.

0: With the Julie Burgess raising her sails again this weekend for the summer season, the call's been put out for any salty dogs keen on skippering the catch. Lynn Laycock says they're looking to fill a couple of spots.
1: Skippers are the most important, as well as the rest of the crew, of course. Anybody out there listening, we're happy to hear from them.
0: Meantime, the vessel will be embarking on a voyage down to Stanley for the Bicentennial Festival late October. In local sports news, the Jack Jumpers have held on to win against Melbourne United at home last night. Bernie Bourne point guard Taron Armstrong landing a bucket with just 5 seconds left on the clock to deliver a final score of 84-82. Will Magnay led the Jack Jumpers with 17 points. Meantime, the West Coast Mayor has paid tribute to departing Lions coach Chris Fagan with the suggestion he should be honoured with the keys to Queenstown. Shane Pitt saying the rise from Queenstown-born to only the seventh AFL-VFL three-peat coach is truly elite, while reflecting on Fag's generous nature after he brought the 2024 Premiership Cup home. While dishing out the keys doesn't currently exist as a civic honour, Mr. Pitt reckons something of that nature is fitting for a man who's done so much for the region.
2: National News Now.
3: Hi, I'm Phoebe Humphrey. Australia's e-safety watchdog has issued a warning to parents about gaming giants failing to protect their kids. The e-safety commissioner says platforms like Minecraft, Fortnite and Roblox are not doing enough to protect children from sexual exploitation. A report has found there were serious gaps in how platforms detect language linked to sexual extortion, crime and violence. A nation-leading probe into artificial intelligence is getting underway in South Australia. Premier Peter Malinauskas telling Seven, while the federal government is looking at things at a national level, there's a lot of responsibility that sits with the states.
4: The plainest example was about how AI is being used to educate children. We don't want kids to finish school not knowing how to use AI, but similarly we don't want them to finish school having had AI do their schooling for them.
3: And support services are bracing for a spike in domestic violence incidents this NRL Grand Final weekend. Some data shows offences can jump by more than 25% when the footy's on. If you or someone you know needs support, contact 1-800-RESPECT.
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3: In sport, Will Ashcroft has capped a stellar year with the Lions, taking home Brisbane's best and fairest overnight. The triple premiership player and dual Brownlow medalist adding his first Merritt Murray medal to his collection, edging out runner-up Josh Dunkley by just 2 votes, while suspended Swan star Isaac Heaney claims Sydney's best and fairest. And Knights fans have sold out McDonald Jones Stadium to watch Sunday's grand final against the Roosters. Newcastle's aiming to break a 25-year premiership drought. Out. That's the latest news and sport.
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5: Fine, partly cloudy, southwesterly winds 15 to 20 k's, 17s and 18s, our top temps across the northwest today. Saturday, maybe a light shower or two during the day, just a mill or so, and then fine, mostly sunny for Sunday. If you're off to Launceston, fine in 19, Hobart fine in 16. Coastal waters, east-southeasters, 15 to 20 knots, up to 20 to 30 knots offshore tonight. Seas rising 1 to 2 metres later, swell below a metre. Current temp, Sheffield 11, we've got 12s and 13s on the coast. It's 8:36. 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
5: So we just did Massive Balls before the news. Weekly winner of our prize from the alley. So that's bowling for six on a Friday night at the alley, going for the Lucky Lane jackpot. Could win you hundreds, maybe thousands. Our winner is Leon. Well done, Leon. We'll send a text to your phone. Jack Jumpers beat Melbourne United only by 2 points last night down in Hobart. We'll hear from Taron Armstrong next at 7:18.

0: 98.9, 7AD. Good morning, 8:41. Jack Jumpers beat Melbourne United down in Hobart last night, only by 2 points. The Jackies got off to a flyer, and then United fought their way back through the second half, but the Jackies held on.
1: David Johnson gets in on the act. That's his sixth made three of the first half. Shot clock at three for Taron Armstrong. Off balance. Are you kidding? Johnson.
2: Down.
1: Victory.
2: Pure.
1: The purity of it all. Armstrong got in front of Wilson. Wilson did really well. Found a way to make something happen. Travis with the jam. 7-point game. Things are getting a little nervous now at MyState Bank Arena. Aduro had one arm held and still scores. What a powerhouse. Wardenburg flashes. He ain't having it. On cue. If you take it at Will Magno, you've got to be prepared to be tent packing. What a weird and fascinating game this has been. But we might end up with a thrilling finish. Ben Gold. On the move. Armstrong got to a nice spot. Nice. And knocks it down. The Tassie boy comes good when it matters. Clock's down to three. It'll have to be Malik Machar. He doesn't score.
3: Had a good look.
1: The Tasmania Jack Jumpers. Hang on.
4: It was great. Started very well. I loved some of our passages of play. You know, the second half was interesting, but very happy, very proud of the guys for holding on, and, you know, very tough team to beat, and we got it done.
0: Taron Armstrong from the Jack Jumpers there, so close game, 2 points in it. All right, Jack Jumpers and the Jewels have their school holiday programs coming up with all-day camps for kids 5 to 12, so if you want to put your kids or grandkids into these clinics, Burnie on the 7th of October, which would be... just checking the calendar, which would be Wednesday. Yeah, next Wednesday. And then Devonport on next Thursday, the 8th of October. They've also got one at Alphen in Launceston on the 9th of October. Anyway, you can book your kids in via the Jack Jumpers and Jewels website and Facebook pages. 7AD.

0: 98.9 7 AD. Good morning, it's 8:47, and sadly, 15-year-old boy from Devonport died and four other people injured following a serious crash at La Trobe overnight. And that was at about 11:45 between a Holden Rodeo Ute travelling on Railton Road, collided with a Mercedes-Benz. And sadly, the boy died at the scene. So police are after any information you may have. If you saw the Holden Rodeo Ute or the Mercedes just before 11:45, or maybe even saw the crash, particularly if you have dash cam footage, if you can help police in any way. That was Railton Road between Frogmore Lane and River Road last night. So you can call police 131 444 or crimestopperstaz.com.au. Next news at 9 o'clock.
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4: I was singing Sadie and Raindrops. 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
3: 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I'll catch up with the author of a brand new book called Songs That Changed the World. 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
0: Okay, so Railton Road, La Trobe, is open following that fatality last night. Road was closed for about 6 hours, but that's all okay. Railton Road, La Trobe. Still roadworks on the Bass Highway at Ulverston, Leven River Bridge, actually, heading eastbound down to one lane there. Fine, partly cloudy, 17s and 18s, our top temps today. Saturday, maybe a light shower or two during the day, about a mil, and then fine and mostly sunny for Sunday. Right now, Sheffield 11, we've got 13 across the coast. The Friday shout, $100 at Mackey's Hotel La Trobe if you're in the draw. We'll do that next at 7 AD.

0: 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Good morning, 8:56. The Friday shout, $100 to spend at Mackie's Hotel La Trobe in the bar and the beautiful bistro there. And our winner this week is Philip Gilchrist. Well done, Philip. 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We'll go to the news next and better music and more of it to start your workday. Some disco from the Bee Gees coming up soon. 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
11: Good morning, I'm Ebony Ablett with a look at your news headlines this morning. A 15-year-old Devonport boy dead after a fatal two-vehicle crash in the state's northwest overnight. The eSafety watchdog issues a warning to parents that gaming giants are failing to protect kids and calls for Chris Fagan to be given the keys to Queenstown.
1: Now, the latest in sports news from 7ad.com.au. 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
11: Best and fairest season around the ground for AFL clubs, including a controversial pick for the Sydney Swans. Tennis player Storm Hunter through to the next round of the China Open. The Tasmanian Tigers take a WNCL win over Western Australia, and a spectacular shot from Taron Armstrong gives the Jack Jumpers a two-point win over Melbourne United.
1: Thanks to IGA, your homegrown Tasmanian supermarket.
12: Last month, the Tasmanian Greens tabled a bill to ban conversion therapy, a practice which has already been outlawed in Victoria, New South Wales, South Australia and Queensland. I'm Judy Augustine, and on this week's episode of iHeart Tassie, we'll be hearing from Glenn Worrell, a survivor of conversion therapy. He's spoken about the impact 21 years of the practice had on his life after he was led to the process by his church community in his 30s. After going through various therapies over the course of those years, in 2018, at the age of 50, he finally accepted that he was a gay man.
13: I became involved with a prayer ministry group in Tasmania. My understanding is it's still operating. And I was living in Launceston, and I drove to Hobart and had a prayer ministry day with them, with this group, and it was there that I experienced an exorcism. It was in a private home in South Hobart, and there were four people present beside myself, and that was very intimidating, to be honest, to be surrounded by. I was sitting on a chair, and one person was taking notes, and another person, or two people, were praying, and I believe another person was observing. I think I was there, I think it was 8 or 9 hours altogether. I was told that it was necessary, and then they started praying, and it was intensely emotional. The same-sex attraction was still there, and I realised that it hadn't worked, and then there was a sense of devastation. But there was follow-up 3 more times with that kind of prayer ministry, because it was seen if I'd had an exorcism, then it should have worked.
12: At what point did you really accept that this wasn't working?
13: I had a crisis in my life, and that started around 2014, and 4 years later it came to a head, and it was a very specific moment. I was actually sitting in the library in Hobart. I realised I could no longer do this battle within myself. And if I tried to, I wouldn't be here anymore. That was the moment that I experienced a flood of peace and liberation. I still consider myself a person of faith, but what it meant was I was no longer going to turn myself inside out to try to be somebody who I wasn't.
12: That's it for this week's episode of iHeart Tassie. You can catch the full interview with Glenn, along with a second interview with Bronwyn Larkins, another survivor, in the full version online on the iHeart app or wherever you get your podcasts. I'm Judy Augustine. Thanks for listening.
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0: Good morning. Fine, partly cloudy. Southwesterlies 15 to 20 k's. 17s and 18s, our top temps for the northwest today. Saturday, maybe a light shower or two during the day, just a mill or so. And then fine, mostly sunny for Sunday. Coastal waters, east-southeasters, 15 to 20 knots. Getting up to 20 to 30 knots offshore tonight. Seas rising 1 to 2 metres later. Swell below a metre. You're up to date on 7AD.
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Good morning. Thanks for tuning in. Fine, partly cloudy. Southwesters, 15 to 20 Ks. 17s and 18s, our top temps today. A whole lot better than it was yesterday. Saturday, maybe a light shower or two during the day, just a mill or so. And then should be fine, mostly sunny for Sunday. 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
7: Hello, this is Mike Smith. You might know me as Michael from Midway Furniture. I am again offering myself for re-election as a candidate in the upcoming Central Coast Council election. My reputation for being hard-working, honest and reliable is well known in the community. So, I hope you will give me the opportunity to demonstrate the difference I can continue to make for the Central Coast. 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
10: 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There'll be a raffle, door prizes, BYO nibbles and drinks. Tickets are just $10 per person. 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

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And congrats to our winner today, Philip Gilchrist. Well done, Philip. We've sent a text to your phone. Enjoy that at Mackie's. Get into next Friday Shout via 7ad.com.au.

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0: Join Darren Kerwin for breakfast weekday mornings to play 7AD's Massive Balls. 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